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shit off, bro. Look. The money speaking for itself, I call it fortune tell. Fire top from a bitch that work at corporate sales. Chinchilla, Ushanka, we skiing out at Courchevel. Breaking news, they try to kill him, but the boy prevails. I leave for tour and my niggas fucking go to jail.

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1: Ay, ay, ay, ay, ay, ay, ay, ay, ay, ay, ay, ay, ay, ay, ay, ay, ay, ay, ay, ay, ay, ay, ay, ay, ay, ay, ay, ay, ay, ay, ay, ay, ay, ay, ay, ay, ay, ay, ay, ay, ay, ay, ay, ay, ay, ay, ay, ay, ay, ay, ay, ay, ay, ay, ay, ay, ay, ay, ay, ay, ay, ay, ay, ay, ay, ay, ay, ay, ay, ay, ay, ay, ay, ay, ay, ay, ay, ay, ay, ay, ay, ay, ay, ay, ay, ay, ay, ay, ay, ay, ay, ay, ay, ay, ay, ay, ay, ay, ay, ay, ay, ay, ay, ay, ay, ay, ay, ay, ay, ay, ay, ay, ay, ay, ay, ay, ay, ay, ay, ay, ay, ay, ay, ay, ay, ay

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0: that could never be. 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

Hate to give the satisfaction asking how you're doing now. 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

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Tell them niggas to say they want office. You better be talking about working in cubicles. Yeah, them boys had it locked, but I knew the code. A lot of niggas debating my numero. 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Yeah.

Yep. Nigga. Hey, I'm about to. Yeah.

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0: So if you are a Portuguese speaker, the app is already in the Portuguese language. You have to download it from the App Store on iOS and on the Play Store on Android. So once you download it, the app will have an onboarding journey which will teach you about how to use it and what you can do. Currently, the app has dictionaries, modules, categories, as well as quizzes for practicing. In less than 45 days, we have 1,600 users using the app, and they have solved over 3,000. We've definitely reached some of the users that we intended to in the beginning. We've seen someone say that, "I couldn't speak with my grandma, but thanks to this, I have a resource that I can connect with my grandma." We've seen people from abroad saying that, "I always wanted to connect with the language and the cultures of my origin country, and with this, I can now try and understand it." A percentage of the users of the app are from other countries and continents altogether. So we have people from Berlin, from Madrid, from Australia, New Zealand, from Asia. We have people from Brazil. We have people from North America. So I believe that this is the platform that has the greatest number of Shangana and Makua speakers, students, because we currently have about 1,600 of them.
1: That's the voice of Ivan Bila, a Mozambican entrepreneur and founder of the local language translation app. They are working with Shangana, Makua, and Lona.
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7: Well, it's now 28 minutes to 9. We have now DJ Ardiles with Festa de Família. Well, some showers in some parts of Maputo City, but I guess that this is not spoil, or is not going to spoil your Saturday. I believe that you have scheduled, something good, get together with your family. We have, of course, a Festa de Família, DJ Ardiles. Then I will bring a flash about Nona Conte, Mozambican hip-hop band representing our country in South Africa in the hip-hop festival. Back to the city festival.

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Majed Yalvish with Regari Bare. I hope you are doing well. Let's have Nona Khan's movement, Nona Khan's which brings the song entitled Dia Especial. And indeed, it's a very special day for this movement, a very special day for Nona Khan. She's a Mozambican hip-hop collective representing Mozambique today at the 28th edition of the Back to the City Festival at Mary Fitzgerald Square in Newtown of Johannesburg, South Africa. Let's have fully this song, Dia Especial, and I will bring more about this collective soon. Well, stick on there.

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2: Well, dear listener, check your time. It's now precisely 9 o'clock in Mozambique. Let's have Just for Kids.

Good morning, young Mozambicans. Welcome to Just for Kids, the show that sparks curiosity and fun. I'm your host, Otilia Francisco, and it's a blessing to be here with you today.

let's talk about food. You like talking about food, I know you do. We love samosas. Share your favorite snack or meal with us. Our special guest today is Rosemary Alfaike. She's going to cook a recipe for us, and we are going to hear the steps to do it and how are we going to prepare it in order to have a very, very good and tasty meal to share with our family at home. Of course, you need to ask your parents' permission to prepare the meal, or you can ask them to help you prepare so that you don't get hurt doing it, okay? So Rosemary Alfaike is going to teach us a recipe. She's going to teach us how to cook a recipe she prepared especially for you.

Did you know Mozambique has over 2,500 kilometers of coastline? That's a lot of beach. Which one is your favorite? Text us +258 8422 79252 +258 8422 79252. After our recipe from Rosemary, we are going to have a story time. And today's story is about... I'm not going to tell. You need to stay tuned and listen to yourself, which is the story we selected for today.

0: So it's time to talk with Rosemary Alfaika. She has a recipe. Hello, Rosemary. Welcome to Just for Kids.
1: Hello, hello, hello, my wonderful little friends. Good day to all the boys and girls listening to Maputo Corridor Radio. My name is Rosemary Alfaika, and I'm so happy to be here with you today. Welcome to our special space. Before I start, let me ask you something. Are you feeling happy today? Are you ready to have some fun? If you are, give me a big yes wherever you are. Cooking is not only about food. Cooking is about learning, sharing, and taking care of our bodies. And guess what? Kids can cook too, with the help of adults, of course. So today, I brought easy, colorful, healthy, and super delicious. Let's discover it together. It's called Rainbow Fruit Salad. Wow, just the name sounds fun, isn't it? A rainbow has many colors, and our fruit salad will also have many colors. Colors are important because they help our bodies stay strong and happy. And the best thing is that you don't need fire, gas, or an oven. So it's perfect for kids. So let's talk about what we need. Please listen carefully, my friends. You can even count with me. We need one banana, one apple, one orange, a handful of grapes, and that's it. Simple, right? If you don't have all the fruits, that's okay. You can use what you have at home. Cooking is also about being creative. Now, very important message, my little chiefs. Before you start cooking, always wash your hands with soap or water. Ask an adult to help you wash the fruits very well. Remember, safety first, fun second. Are you ready to cook? Let's do it step by step. First, peel the banana and the orange. Ask an adult to help you if you need. Next, cut the fruits into small pieces. Small pieces are easier to eat and suffer too. Now, take a big bowl, put all the fruit pieces inside. And here comes my favorite part. Mix, mix, and mix. Round and round with a spoon. You can even dance while mixing. Why not? Mixing food can be very funny and silly. Just don't make a mess, please. My friends, did you know that fruits are very good for our body? It's true. Fruits help you grow strong, run fast, think better at school, and stay healthy. It's also a great moment to spend with your family. You can cook with your mother, your father, your grandma, your grandpa, or big brother and sister. You can say, "Look, I learned this recipe on the radio." That will make them smile. Well, my little friends, our time is almost finished. But before we go, let's remember what we learned today. We learned that cooking can be fun, fruits are healthy, we must always be safe, and sharing food is sharing love. I hope you enjoyed. Next time, we will come back with another fun recipe just for you. Thank you so much for listening to me today on Maputo Corridor Radio. Until next time, this is Rosemary saying, eat well, smile a lot, and keep shining. Bye-bye! Happy cooking!
0: Thank you, Rosemary, for sharing your special recipe with us. I hope you come more often to our program to explain and, you know, talk to us. We should have a conversation here and know more about you, your life. We know you are a presenter in Mozambique Radio, and she is very talented. She guides and drives a program named Zona Quente, which is really, really, really flooded with people. Very good program, very good performance presenting the show. So we need you here to share with us that experience presenting the program, and how do you deal with so many fans all around Mozambique? Every provinces are in, they text, they talk to you. How do they do that? We are so curious and expecting for this day when we are going to have you talking about your work, your life for the kids in Mozambique. You might be an inspiration because she started presenting programs at a very young age, and now she's a professional. She started here in Maputo on Mozambique Radio, and this is how people grow up here. They start young and grow up to do so many programs, so many things, so many activities related to communication. We need to explore that. I think I'm just talking too much right now. Let's dance, and then we'll go back to our story time.

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1: Once upon a time, in a village, a little boy named Bob lives with his mother in their quaint little cottage. They didn't have much, but were very happy and content with the little they had. Every day after he came home from school, Bob would accompany his mother to the forest to collect firewood. On one particular day, when Bob was in the forest collecting wood, he came across a puppy which seemed to be all alone. Bob looked here and there for its owner and realized that it was a homeless puppy and was all on its own. The puppy seemed very sad and weak. Bobby took pity on the puppy. He picked it up, put it under his shirt and carried it home. When he reached home and saw his mother, he said to her, "Mom, look what I found alone in the forest. It's a wee little puppy. He seemed to be alone, with no one to take care of him. Can we keep him, please?" Young Bob's joy was contagious. Looking at him, his mother was in two minds about whether to keep the puppy or not. She told him, "Oh, Bob, that's the cutest puppy I've ever seen. But I'm not so sure if we can keep him. We don't have much. Will we be able to take care of him? What will we do about his food and sleeping arrangement?" Bob replied, "It's okay, Mother. I'll take care of him." Bob replied, "I'll give him half of my meals and let him sleep with me on my bed." Hearing him, Bob's mother just couldn't say no. She said, "Okay, let's keep him." Bob's happiness knew no bounds as he ran and hugged his mother. He ran and cuddled with the puppy, which he named Milo. Bob made space for him on his bed. But before that, he fed Milo from his plate. He said, "Eat well, little one, for you are weak." From that day onwards, Bob and Milo became the best of friends. Milo followed Bob wherever he went. When Bob went to school, Milo would diligently wait outside the classroom till the classes ended. Then, he would follow Bob to the forest to accompany him while he gathered firewood. He then took Milo to the hills, where he taught him how to play fetch. He even played with Milo with a ball. At night, Milo cozied up next to Bob on his tiny bed, and they both snored through the night and dreamed sweet dreams. On one particular day, Milo was sick. He was unable to follow Bob, so he stayed at home. That day, it rained heavily, and the roads everywhere turned slippery. Bob was trying to reach home as soon as possible, as he dreamed of one bowl of porridge waiting for him and Milo to cozy up to him and keep him warm. Unfortunately, Bob missed, seeing a hole at the side of the road and fell down the hole. He tried calling for help, but no one could hear him due to the loud thundering noise of the heavy rains. It had become very late and Bob's mother was worried at home. She called the neighbors and they formed a search party to find Bob. Milo too was worried and so he joined them all. They searched high and low, but still couldn't find Bob. Milo used his keen sense of smell and went sniffing everywhere. When he came closer to the hole, he picked up Bob's scent and started barking loudly. This drew the search party's attention and they ran toward the hole. When they peeked into it, they found Bob sitting and shivering while the water levels rose. They quickly dropped a rope down to Bob He held onto one hand while they pulled them up. Bob's mother hugged him while they all cheered. Bob thanked everyone for helping him and hugged Milo lovingly for being his best friend and hero. The moral of this story is, a friend in a need is a friend indeed. Bob and Milo were the best of friends. Milo helped Bob during a challenging time, and Bob knew that he could always rely on Milo.

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Share with us. Our WhatsApp number is +258 8422 79 252. You can text us, you can send us your voice note. We are looking forward to hear from you. That's all for now, young explorers. Thanks for joining Just for Kids today. I see you next week.

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It's a special day, Nona Conte on the background with a dia especial. Well, this Mozambican movement, or Mozambican hip hop and rap collective, Nona Conte will represent Mozambique, or is representing Mozambique today at the 28th edition of the Back to the City Festival, scheduled actually for today at Mary Fitzgerald Square in New Town, Johannesburg, South Africa. The collective's participation comes during a landmark edition celebrating the festival's 28th anniversary in a year that also holds special significance for South African urban culture, marking 50 years since the June uprising and 140 years since the founding of Johannesburg. For Nona Conte, performing at the festival represents an opportunity to bring the identity, lyrical expression, and lived experiences of Mozambican hip-hop to an international stage, connecting the realities of the suburbs of Matola and Maputo with one of Africa's leading urban culture platforms. And according to Nona Conte's management and communication team, this participation represents an artistic and cultural responsibility. The collective is taking to Joburg or Johannesburg not only its music, but also the stories, experiences, and identity of a generation that sees hip-hop as a means of expression and reflection on society. Well, we have different rappers who are part of this movement. One of them is Sedley Voice, and we have also our reporter Elder Lionel, who is also in South Africa, and they will bring details on what, of course, is the festival going, of course, during our next editions. So make sure that you stay there with us. Let's have full edition song, Dia Especial, Nona Conte. 27 minutes to 10.

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0: So if you are a Portuguese speaker, the app is already in the Portuguese language. You have to download it from the App Store on iOS and on the Play Store on Android. So once you download it, the app will have an onboarding journey which will teach you about how to use it and what you can do. Currently, the app has dictionaries, modules, categories, as well as quizzes for practicing. In less than 45 days, we have 1,600 users using the app, and they have solved over 3,000. We've definitely reached some of the users that we intended to in the beginning. We've seen someone say that, "I couldn't speak with my grandma, but thanks to this, I have a resource that I can connect with my grandma." We've seen people from abroad saying that, "I always wanted to connect with the language and the cultures of my origin country, and with this, I can now try and understand it." A percentage of the users of the app are from other countries and continents altogether. So we have people from Berlin, from Madrid, from Australia, New Zealand, from Asia. We have people from Brazil. We have people from North America. So I believe that this is the platform that has the greatest number of Shangana and Makua speakers, students, because we currently have about 1,600 of them.
1: That's the voice of Ivan Bila, a Mozambican entrepreneur and founder of the local language translation app. They are working with Shangana, Makua, and Lomi.
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2: Dear listener, it's now a minute after 10. I hope you are enjoying this Saturday morning in the company of 105.9 FM, soon turning Radio Mozambique International. We keep on moving and, we'll bring very soon an interview conducted by Flausia Martini with the director of TBC Safari, or Tanzania Broadcasting Safari. So make sure that you stay right there with us. 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

0: So if you are a Portuguese speaker, the app is already in the Portuguese language. You have to download it from the App Store on iOS and on the Play Store on Android. So once you download it, the app will have an onboarding journey which will teach you about how to use it and what you can do. Currently, the app has dictionaries, modules, categories, as well as quizzes for practicing. In less than 45 days, we have 1,600 users using the app, and they have solved over 3,000. We've definitely reached some of the users that we intended to in the beginning. We've seen someone say that, "I couldn't speak with my grandma, but thanks to this, I have a resource that I can connect with my grandma." We've seen people from abroad saying that, "I always wanted to connect with the language and the cultures of my origin country, and with this, I can now try and understand it." A percentage of the users of the app are from other countries and continents altogether. So we have people from Berlin, from Madrid, from Australia, New Zealand, from Asia. We have people from Brazil. We have people from North America. So I believe that this is the platform that has the greatest number of Shangana and Makua speakers, students, because we currently have about 1,600 of them.
1: That's the voice of Ivan Bila, a Mozambican entrepreneur and founder of the local language translation app. They are working with Shangana, Makua, and Lomi.
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2: 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Our guest, we're going to be talking about a very beautiful country, Tanzania. We're going to be talking about their broadcasting, how they broadcast, how they do things. Mr. Victor, good morning. How are you?
3: Hey, I'm fine. Flousy.
2: I'm okay.
3: Yes, bon dia.
2: Habari
3: njema. I've been enjoying since I came in this country yesterday.
2: Yes.
3: And you know, in Tanzania, mostly we speak Swahili of and course. English.
2: Mm-hmm.
3: But Portuguese, I
2: so
3: started learning.
2: I
3: learned four names, four words yesterday. Bon dia.
2: Bon dia.
3: Yeah, bon dia. Mm-hmm. And also, Muntu Bragado and Bonito.
2: So you're looking bonito today.
3: Hey, bonito. Though I don't know what is the meaning of it.
2: The meaning of bonito means handsome.
3: Handsome.
2: Then bonita means beautiful.
3: Oh,
2: yes. So you're looking bonito.
3: And you're looking
2: bonita. Thank you very much.
3: Yeah, thank you.
2: Well, welcome to Maputo Corridor. Can you please introduce yourself?
3: Thank you. As you introduced, my name is Dr. Victor Elia, and I'm coming from Tanzania Broadcasting Corporation, TBC, and this is the media which is one of the oldest media in Africa. We have marked 75 years of existence. And there I'm a producer and also a director of television shows, and also I'm a presenter and producer.
2: Wow.
3: Yeah.
2: So what are the TBC's main priorities in monetizing Tanzania's public broadcasting sector?
3: Yeah, as you've said, that we have 75 years of operating, and now we are transforming various issues, and one of them is we have priorities on modernizing public broadcasting. You know, if you go through literature, and also if you go in several issues, you may find that public broadcasting, the way it is as they are perceived by people, is as if it is outdated. But in real sense, we are following the editorial issues. That is why we are trying to modernize it. And first of all, what we are doing now, our number one priority is to digitize and transform infrastructures. For example, nowadays we have new infrastructures for to make the radio and the television in a good way, and also we have increased in the human resources and the training of the workers. You know, the transformation needs also the bright mind initiatives, and also sometimes we go beyond and find ways to make sure that our programs are so good. And also number two, we are developing contents. So we are embracing high quality of programs. We are embracing good programs, which is also relevant to our viewers and to our listeners. And the third one, we are making sure that we have a wide access and coverage to make sure that all citizens in our country are access to information, are access to news, and are access to current affairs. And also we embrace the multimedia and online platforms. That is why we have other platforms like YouTube. we have the Instagram, we have the Facebooks. That is where we can access Andy. Lastly, we also stick on the public media broadcasting policies. We embrace and we make sure that everything we make on air, it is for public consumption.
2: And how are you adapting to the rapid shift from traditional television and radio to digital and social media platforms?
3: Yeah, we are making sure that we expand online platforms. As I have mentioned earlier, that we have the YouTube channels, we have the online streaming. We are making sure that maybe we not only rely on the mainstream. Sometimes we go live for other activities. For example, if our president has some meeting there, there are also other activities that we should make sure that they go on at par.
2: Yeah.
3: Yes, and also we produce the content which is different, so that it can capture different audience. For example, for youth and for maybe for educational expertise, and also others. That every group must have the content which is relevant for them for that time.
2: And how does Tanzania Broadcasting Corporation balance its public service with the mandates, the changing expectations of younger audiences? Like, we have all the people.
3: Yeah, this is a little bit trick because sometimes we... As I said, yesterday we have a very good discussion somewhere. And I one of my presentation, I raised the challenge of what is public broadcasting facing. And sometimes people are just thinking maybe public broadcasting like you are here just to serve the purpose of the politicians, especially ruling parties. That is negative connotation of some of the people. So we are trying to... Also, some people think that maybe public broadcasting is just for the old, it is outdated. That is what they think. But this is quite different. And what we are doing as a TBC, we are trying to balance and we maintain the public broadcasting policies and the editorial also. But what we are doing here, we are trying as much as we can to be creative enough so that we can capture the audience of different types and different races. And also, we created the youth-oriented programs. Yes, we are making sure that we don't left behind the youth, because that is why we have the platforms, special platforms, and we have the special radio station for the youth. We have a special television station for the youth, and also we have the programs which they special for different kinds of our audience, and also we balance through the educational programs. We try our level of best to make sure that we produce programs which are relevant to all the groups.
2: I'm sure that the TBC has already transitioned to digital broadcasting. What has been the biggest challenges for that?
3: For sure. We have done so. I think we are doing well. As you have said, sometimes we are doing well, but challenges are just there. We are trying our level best to make sure that we encounter the the problems, so that our viewers and our listeners get the best of what we want them to get. First of all, we have a challenge of a high cost of upgrading the infrastructures. You know, in order to go well and all that, and in order to have good programs, you need good studios. You know, you need good cameras. You need updated networks and so forth. And also, you know, this challenge also has generated the rise of high demand of the of the content. And sometimes, you know, we find ourselves that we don't have enough content to feed our audience. So there is a rise of high demand of the staff. And sometimes we need to train those staff so that we can get the good quality. And we have also another challenge of the content diversity. Nowadays, there is a rise of these guys, they are called content creators.
2: Mm-hmm.
3: You know, sometimes these guys, they are not professionals. It is because that they have cameras, they have a good laptops. You may find them, they say that they are the producers. So we are facing that problem. And also we have another problem, that the change of the audience behavior. You know, the audience of maybe the 5-10 years away, it is not the same as the audience we have now. Especially for the new and young generation. They think that maybe even if the unethical issues, you have to do live programs, you have to do what they think, even sometimes, which is not proper. And also, we have the poor public awareness about these digital issues. They all think that we have to do the way they want, but sometimes we consider the editorial policies, we consider the national unity, we consider the national issues, but we try to balance. But for the real, it is challenging. But we are moving.
2: That's good.
3: Yes.
2: That's really good. You mentioned earlier using YouTube, Facebook, TikTok, and other digital channels. How is it using those platforms reach new audiences? How do they reach?
3: We are trying for the level best, because sometimes we do live programs. And so we use the platforms to push news. Sometimes we push news, and sometimes we use those platforms to make graphics and to advertise advertisement. And also we use them as a way to access the audience and the easy production and the transmission. So those platforms are good. We are trying for our level best to make sure that we generate and we use them as a good platform for TV production, radio, and digital convergence.
2: 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Would you like to have a song?
3: Yes, but I think I don't know much the musicians from Mozambique, but
2: can you have
3: favor to give me the good one? Do you have the soil one?
2: Yes, we do have music from your country, Tanzania, where we have harmonized with the track Ameloa.
3: We don't have Mrisho Mpoto?
2: No, we don't, but I can. Also, we have Zuchu.
3: Yeah, yes. Can do.
2: Then we are going to have the sounds of Zuchu with the track entitled I Miss. Because I'm sure you've been missing home.
3: Yeah, I'm missing home. So
2: oh,
3: if
2: good.
3: And also, if you do me a favor, you will find that you like for the music for Mozambique. Yeah.
2: I'll do just that.
3: Thank
2: but
3: you.
2: For now, enjoy the sounds of Zuchu with "I Miss You."
4: Young boy.

0: I miss you, dear listener of 104.5 FM, the sounds of Rayvanny together with Zuchu. And this is a special dedication to our guest today on our breakfast show.
1: Thank you.
0: Welcome once again.
1: You have made me to remind you at your home.
0: Oh. It's been long, eh?
1: Yes.
0: Continuing with our interview here on 105.9 FM, how is Tanzania broadcasting using platforms such as YouTube? It's number six. What opportunities do you see for the artificial intelligence and other emerging technologies in broadcasting?
1: Okay, there are so many opportunities for the artificial intelligence. Unfortunately, it is like when the industrial revolution, when we are learning history, when we are at secondary schools, when the industrial revolution came, it was very challenging to some of the people. I can take that scenario similar to now, what is going on for the AI. Some people, it seemed to be a very threat for broadcasting, because what is happening now, just people are taking and they are copying and pasting, but they are don't seeing this is it's like an opportunity for them to do. For example, nowadays it's very easy to do translation activity, translation of the materials, and sometimes we can do the automated subtitling, for example, for the TV shows. Sometimes you can use this as a better or the best way for the cloud. Cloud means you collect those materials, then you put somewhere, which is very, very easy also
0: for future use
1: and access when you need.
0: Mm-hmm.
1: And also for the research, I think, and research and also searching information. AI is best for the TV producers, for the journalists, for graphic designers, also for the editors, because it is very easy for one to access to get those information, and it is very quick. Though what I could emphasize here is that we have to be very careful on using this. Everyone, every individual, professionals and non-professionals can take and put everything on the Google. And just, the way AI works, it can just collect and generate every information that it is accessible. So the challenge we face here, it is very easy to get wrong information. So for me, I think it is better, I don't know what you are doing here, but I think it is better now for the African countries, for example, broadcasters like us and you, to have a policy on how to use such artificial intelligence. But not only police, I think sometimes also we have to train journalists and all media operators to make sure that they know how to use it for the betterment of the institution, or also for them. And also, I think that we have to generate and make the way to adapt this. There is no way for the now plausia. We can avoid using AI in our entire life.
0: Mm-hmm.
1: And sometimes I was talking to some of my friends, this AI and the ChatGPT. I think ChatGPT.
0: Yes, ChatGPT.
1: Yeah, you can command the ChatGPT to write you the script.
0: Of course.
1: Sometimes I've been sharing with some of my friends that when I hear the translation, or when I hear someone narrating the story, mm-hmm. very easy to know. This is not a true story. Yes.
0: It's not an original story. True, it can be true.
1: Yeah, it can be true, but not original. Sometimes there are so fake issues that are in our script. So we have to train, and we have to make policies. And I think we can do. And sometimes even you have to adopt the act. What we have to do. for the betterment and for the future of our public broadcasting.
0: So how does TBC approach accuracy, impartiality and verification when reporting fast moving news?
1: I think this question is quite it is somehow similar with the last question that you have asked. So nowadays we have the content diversity, and you have a lot of sources of information. So we are trying as a TBC, we cross check the information before going on air. So we have different approaches. We collect the information and we use the multiple sources to verify the information, because before we go on air, we make sure that the information is credible, it is real, and it is appealing to the society. So we have the confirmation before we go on air, and also we have the editorial desks which verifies the information before we go on air, and also we have the unit which is makes the clear or remove the error. And so we make sure that we go on finding what is the reality and what is not the reality before we go on here. So we have a unit which is verifying information. Mm-hmm. I think it's what also you are doing.
0: Yes, we do. Yeah. Yes. You just don't take things to A without.
1: Yeah, you don't have to take things into granted, because
0: of course.
1: Yeah, there are sometimes we are calling Tanzania. Don't know how do you counter here. Mm-hmm. There are those a citizen journalist, because they just have a phone nowadays.
0: Not freelance.
1: Ah, okay. There are those people who just they come across, they find some, for example, there are accidents somewhere.
0: Ah, okay.
1: One can just picture mm-hmm. and also sometimes they are making commentary. As you can see, this is what is happening. So because they are not a journalist, they are not trained to do so. They can do a lot of the fake issues.
0: Fake news.
1: Yeah.
0: So what measures are in place to strengthen public trust in Tanzania's national broadcaster?
1: Okay, first of all, we have established the editorial content unit, which controls what is getting in and assessing what is supposed to be for the public consumption. So in order to survive in this, the market of competition, especially in the media, you have, as I said yesterday, maybe you have to focus into three issues. The first one, you have to focus for the speed, and you have to focus for the accuracy and the editorial control. So we have established the control unit, which we counter each and every information which is entering our newsroom. And also we have the accuracy and the fact-checking unit. Every information which is brought in our newsroom must be checked and cross-checked what is reality, what is not reality. And also we are trying to have the professional journalistic way of doing issues, points. And we have producers, we have editors, we have journalists and graphic designers who we are updating them each and every time to suit the environment. And also we maintain the standards and ethical issues. And also we are trying as far as to be transparent and to be accountable to all what is happening. I think we are together, Plausia.
0: Well, dear listener of 105.9 FM, we are talking about Tanzania's Broadcasting Corporation here on 105.9 FM. Well, how does Tanzania Broadcast Corporation support journalists and broadcasters in maintaining professional standards?
1: Okay, thank you. you for a good question. I think you are, Plausia, you are supposed to be a lecturer somewhere.
0: No ways. In the near future.
1: In the next incarnation. Thank you. Mm-hmm. So what we are doing here, as I was saying, that we have establishing the training and the professional training unit. You know, TBC has got so many professionals. I think in our country, it is one of the media which has got people who are highly qualified. We have journalists with masters
0: with level. 75 years of experience. There's no how.
1: Yes, yeah. So we have people who hold the PhD like me. So we have a training unit inside. So we have the in-house training. And so when we employ employees, first of all, we undergo training. Yes. So that is the first thing we do, is to support our staff. And also we have established the editorial guidance and support them to know what they are supposed to do. So they are guided with the principles and in-house way of doing programs and programs and news. And also we have the mentorship unit in each department. There are those senior officers. Before, if we employ, I think you can do so. We can take you, Plausia, to Tanzania. When you come there, we will train you.
0: I'm proving. Thank you for the invitation.
1: We use the experience. As you said yourself, that we are 75 years experience in operating. So we have the senior officers to whom we use them as a mentors of the new generation. And sometimes also we undergo evaluation. We evaluate each one, you know, the performance, and those who are down, we push them. Yeah.
0: Well, this one it makes me laugh because you are over 75 years of experience. Tanzania's got 75 years of broadcasting.
1: Yes.
0: And what do you think Tanzania's broadcasting industry will look like 5 to 10 years from now? That will be 85 years or 90 years from now.
1: Not 100 years.
0: Yes, 100.
1: You know, we are experienced there. I think we are one of the giant. But I heard yesterday that you are marking 51 years,
0: yes,
1: of experience.
0: 50 plus one.
1: You are also giant.
0: We're close to you guys.
1: Yeah, you are very close. So what I think for the coming maybe 100 years, I suggest we have to be maybe we become more competitive, and maybe we are to be full digitalized and transformed. I think we are supposed to be a greater producers of local and international content. You know, when we are in university level, we were studying why African media is for the most cases do take programs from abroad and broadcast as if they are their own content. So I think to answer that question, for now, I think we have to have our capacity of producing our local content and international content for using our own professional vision, not the one to create the content, then he brought it to you, then you broadcast. Mm-hmm. Like sometimes you were having the cinemas and the other episodes from abroad, then you broadcast the way they are produced there.
0: Okay.
1: We
0: call them soapies.
1: Yeah, the soapies. That is, sometimes they have their culture rooted there. Then you take it. Sometimes they are even quite from our, and also I think Plausia, I think we are supposed to be leading national broadcasting in Africa. we cannot say maybe most competitive. I think we have to say leading, not competing.
0: Yeah, leading.
1: Yes, leading.
0: Being
1: a leader.
0: Yeah.
1: Okay. I think Radio Mozambique is all it's on the same chain.
0: We're following the leader. not leaving behind the youth. What skills do young Tanzanians need if they want to build careers in broadcasting and digital media?
1: Okay, as I said, Plausia, once a time I was trying to, sometimes I am a trainer of these guys. Mm-hmm. When I meet them, I find they lack a lot of issues. For example, one is very big problem. They lack communication skills.
0: Mm-hmm.
1: Yeah. Sometimes they are not prepared enough or they are not struggling enough to make storytelling programs which are very good. They are sometimes not good script writers. They are sometimes, they don't have ABCs of TV production.
0: Mm-hmm.
1: Because sometimes that is what I was claiming later, because not everyone who has got a camera, who has got a Mac machine, not everyone who can edit a story, he or she is a good journalist. I argue to maybe to all content creators, they have to go back to school or they have to find, nowadays it is not like the way we are learning, we are schooling. People are accessible to materials nowadays. And also I think these guys, they have to undergo digital content production. They have to go to learn how to produce podcasts, how they have to be good bloggers, how they are going to be professionals. And also I think these young generations, they have also to have social media skills. And there is a way that you have to engage these viewers. When you are preparing, for example, a documentary or a TV show for the social media, mm-hmm. it is quite different that we are supposed to for the mainstream.
0: Of course.
1: Yes, these must be very short. They must be precise. Catching, precise, and yes. maybe

0: here before I complete this question. Mm-hmm. These guys, they have to try as much as they can to be creative. Yeah, they have to be creative. They have to, they have to be new every day. They not have to go as usual. You know, this generation now, every day they are new.
1: Of course.
0: Yes, you have not to go the yesterday it was. And the last one, I think, they have to learn how to be the critical thinkers. Yes, because as we are saying, if you go to the AI, to the ChatGPT, sometimes it is very easy to access information. But the credible and the good information, I think, you can acquire them through reading books, through reading journals, through going to the reports, and they should the research. They should write and read the papers. That is the way I think they will have enough knowledge to.
1: And this one too goes also to the Mozambican youth.
0: Good.
1: We are coming close to our interview on 105.9 FM. Last but not least, what opportunities exist for collaboration between the TBC and independent broadcasters, universities, and private media organizations? I can also mention us.
0: Yes.
1: As
0: yeah.
1: <too.
0: laughs> You know, Mozambique, Radio Mozambique, and the TBC. I can say these are just three children of the one father and one mother. So
1: yes.
0: So when I answer for the TBC, I think I answer for the Radio Mozambique because we are sailing in the same opportunity. Mm-hmm. So first of all, I think the best way here is just to we can share the training components. For example, we have opportunity of training facilities. We have the studios. We are, because also we are real, sometimes those people, students who are coming from universities come for the field. Mm-hmm. They find they are just learning theory. When you come to TBC and when you come here, you come to the reality. You find what is the, and also, we can share the issue of the research. We are the custodian.
1: Okay,
0: we
1: yes.
0: have the historical content.
1: Japan.
0: Yeah, if you come to our library there, yeah. you may find the content or the footage of the late Samora Machel of Mozambique,
1: mm-hmm.
0: when they were struggling for independence.
1: Okay.
0: So there, if you come to TBC, you may find all the material that you think it is relevant for the research. Also, sometimes you can share the debate and the discussion, and if sometimes you can develop together in the editorial development.
1: Our closing question is if you could change one thing about Tanzania's broadcasting industry today to prepare it for the future, that is 100 years, eh?
0: Yes.
1: What would it be? And why?
0: I think the first one I would change. I think we have to accelerate the total shift from the traditional way of doing programs and the news to full shift, because this would help us to reach the audience. Because the issue today we have. What kind of the content are we supposed to develop? What kind of the content are we supposed to create for the consumption of the audience? And also, I would like to focus on the digital infrastructure, strong content production, and the training of journalists and producers at the other side. Why we are supposed to do that? It is because the audience is not static nowadays. The audience behavior is changing every now and then. We don't know what tomorrow will happen, and we don't know what the new technology of tomorrow will be facing. You know, sometimes, Froze, we will be struggling to change into what the technologies now want us to do. You don't know what is tomorrow.
1: Of course.
0: We had the camera, which we were saying these cameras are for the new market, mm-hmm. but after two or three days, you find it's outdated.
1: Outdated, of course.
0: So I'd like

0: like it may be to say that for here, we have to accelerate the shift, and you have to accelerate it to find the way that we are supposed to be new every day.
1: Today we are celebrating 50+1
0: yes.
1: at Radio Mozambique.
0: Yes.
1: What's your message for the public and for us as Radio Mozambique staff?
0: Thank you for that question. And also maybe because we are closing, I would say maybe the first thing to say, I would like to thank you, the Radio Mozambique, for this warm welcoming. Yes, we thank you. Since I've arrived here, I'm enjoying every moment, every second.
1: Mm-hmm.
0: And so I would like to congratulate you. You know, you are making a new milestone. I think Radio Mozambique is going to be a voice of a nation, because, you know, a public broadcaster is supposed to reach everywhere.
1: Regardless,
0: I'm sure you are the voice of all Mozambique people. You are the voice of Tanzania also. You know, even when you come to Tanzania,
1: yes,
0: there are some streets when you go, you may find people from Mozambique.
1: Mm-hmm.
0: And also they have some names, for example, Makonde. We have the Makonde Street.
1: Oh,
0: yes. And
1: good.
0: Also we have, you know, your first president is Samuel Machel.
1: Mm-hmm.
0: I know even when the house he was living when he was in Tanzania. And I have the video.
1: Mm-hmm.
0: Once a time he was in Kongwa. He was addressing the people on the struggle for the independence.
1: Okay.
0: So I believe that you are making a good milestone, your 51 anniversary. I wish you all the best. As I have said, this is going to be, and it is, and also it is going to be the voice of people of Mozambique.
1: Thank you very much for your time,
0: Mr.
1: Victor. We wish you to have you some other time. Thank you.
0: Thank you.
1: Dear listener of 105.9 FM, this is how we did it with Mr. Victor, and I had promised him that I'm going to play a song. We are going to have Valdomiro José together with Stuart Sukuma. The track is entitled Saudades. As you also heard, I Miss You by Zuchu, and now we are going to have Saudades with Stuart Sukuma.

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0: So if you are a Portuguese speaker, the app is already in the Portuguese language. You have to download it from the App Store on iOS and on the Play Store on Android. So once you download it, the app will have an onboarding journey which will teach you about how to use it and what you can do. Currently, the app has dictionaries, modules, categories, as well as quizzes for practicing. In less than 45 days, we have 1,600 users using the app, and they have solved over 3,000. We've definitely reached some of the users that we intended to in the beginning. We've seen someone say that, "I couldn't speak with my grandma, but thanks to this, I have a resource that I can connect with my grandma." We've seen people from abroad saying that, "I always wanted to connect with the language and the cultures of my origin country, and with this, I can now try and understand it." A percentage of the users of the app are from other countries and continents altogether. So we have people from Berlin, from Madrid, from Australia, New Zealand, from Asia. We have people from Brazil. We have people from North America. So I believe that this is the platform that has the greatest number of Shangana and Makua speakers, students, because we currently have about 1,600 of them.
1: That's the voice of Ivan Bila, a Mozambican entrepreneur and founder of the local language translation app. They are working with Shangana, Makua, and Lona.
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0: 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We are the Intercepts of Radio Mozambique. 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
1: Thank you so much. It's a pleasure to be here, and I'm African, so I feel most welcome in Mozambique. So I goes by the name of Divin Wayo, and I'm the head of radios at Rwanda Broadcasting Agency. Rwanda Broadcasting Agency is the home of Rwanda Television and the Radio Rwanda in my country, Rwanda. It is located in East Africa. So I'm the head of Radio Rwanda, the public radio station. But we also have other radio stations that makes them 8 in total. Radio Rwanda is the main channel, but also we have the youth and the urban station that is called Magic FM. And we have community radios across the country that makes them 5. And another radio station of Parliament that we run in partnership with the Parliament of Rwanda. So it's a pleasure to be here in Mozambique.
0: Welcome to Mozambique, and also welcome to Maputo Corridor Radio, the baby of Radio Mozambique. Radio Mozambique, you know, is the mother radio, which hosts almost more than 15 radios. We are talking about the provincial broadcasting stations and also youth and sport channels. So, and I'm talking about Maputo Corridor Radio, which now we are in a process of transition from Maputo Corridor Radio to Radio Mozambique International. Almost 5 days of your stay in Maputo, and the main objective which you came to is to attend the Radio Mozambique Broadcasting Conference. Can you tell us the experience you learned from that conference?
1: Thank you so much. It was an honor and a pleasure to be invited to the conference here in Mozambique, in line with the celebration of the 51st anniversary of Radio Mozambique. Yeah, so that was really a pleasure and honor as a Rwanda Broadcasting Agency to be part of this very important event. Was very important to us was to learn from you, from Radio Mozambique, and the branch of Radio Mozambique International. So the evolution of the broadcasting industry that I've been working in with almost past 10 years. So it was a very good moment to share experiences, to share expertise, to share what we have learned with the evolution of technology in this industry. And I've learned that we all have to work together as Africans, as Mozambique and Rwanda, to take our industry on next level, from where we have been, from analog to digital, so that we cannot be left behind in this area that we really have to work hard. Where technology evolves every day, where we have so many to run every day, so that we don't be left behind. For us in Rwanda, ours is to follow our audience where it is. That's our principle at RBA, because we believe that we are here to serve people. We are here to serve young people. We are here to serve everyone where he or she is. So if this audience embraced the technology, we can't be complaining that they have left us behind. We should take the lead and follow where they are and bring them the content they like. Yeah, that's what I have learned the most from the conference.
0: I'm sure that today you paid a visit to the Radio Mozambique headquarters, and from the conference to the visit of this building, what can we share in terms of broadcasting production?
1: I want first and foremost to congratulate Radio Mozambique for all you have done in the past years, serving a very big audience, a very big population like yours, serving a very huge country like Mozambique, and they serve the population with the content that matters to them. So this is my opportunity to congratulate you for what you have been doing. I have visited your studios, your production, and I've seen some impressive work that you've been doing. And as I said from the broadcasting conference that we had earlier, it is obvious that you have done well, but also you're willing to even do more and embrace the technology. That's where our partnership can help to grow together. We don't have much to offer, but if we work together, we can achieve more as a brotherly broadcasters, a brotherly nations. So I've seen what you do around your strategy to reach far to the very remote areas with dedicated teams, with dedicated staff, with dedicated news reporters and producers. So you're doing an amazing job.
0: Something you would like us to improve?
1: We have discussed it with the leadership of Radio Mozambique. We can exchange some of the things that goes into different aspects of production of content by acquiring more knowledge and skills in digital transformation, in technical aspect. So I think we are trying to work together so that we can exchange some technological tools like the new softwares that can help all of us to do what we are supposed to do in a more efficient and professional manner, and improving our tools, our studios, with new technologies, with the new tools in place that are available on the market, but also we can even share and exchange our expertise for how we are trying to do it, broadcasting it live in audiovisual. You know, radio is shifting from traditional to modern radio broadcasting.
0: Yes.
1: That's what we are trying to achieve in Radio Rwanda and in RBA. Some of our programs now are being broadcasted live audiovisual, and we didn't use it to do it like that, but the audience we have to answer to the demand. So I believe that's what you have to do as well, because as Africans we have a very big number of youth that embraced the digital transformation before us. So we don't have to be left behind in embracing technology. The future of the radio is audiovisual. It's obvious because there is this audience behavior of consuming content listening, but also in my small telephone or gadget watching something. So that's where the trends are, and we have to follow them. So I think that's according to the meeting I had with the leadership of Radio Mozambique, that's where we need all to go. And I think you will do much better after, you know, put in place those required tools and technologies, but also even knowledge and skills with the staff, with the journalists, with technical department. Everyone has to be brought on board so that we can go together in that transformation. So I believe, as you have been working tirelessly to achieve what you have achieved, and this also will be achieved together.
0: Yes. One of the objectives which brought you from Rwanda to Maputo was to attend the launch of Radio Mozambique International. What lessons do you bring from Rwanda to this future radio station of Radio Mozambique, which looks forward to share with the world the culture, the tourism destinations, and also the image of Mozambique?
1: Let me first congratulate my brothers here in Radio Mozambique for a brilliant idea, for a brilliant and innovative initiative, the approach of finding ways of telling our own stories via our own channels that we can control. You know, Africa has faced a very big challenge to where our stories, our news have been covered by others. And it's quite challenging to African countries because if someone is here to tell your story, he or she will tell it the way she want it, the way he want it to be shaped. So we have to tell our own stories. So that's where I feel like congratulating my brothers here in Mozambique for the Radio Mozambique International, the channel that can tell the Mozambican story the way it is. You tell your own stories, you shape your own narrative in the international languages. That's a very good idea. So for us, apart from congratulating you with the brilliant idea, ours is to keep working together to see how we can exchange programs, content, in the interest of both countries, in the interest of the brother spirit of Africans, where I think, as you're aware, in Kigali, we are hosting so many international events, and now Kigali comes at number two on the continent when it comes to hosting international conferences and international events. Now Kigali comes after, I think, South Africa or Morocco. So there is a growing of content, of international content production in Kigali. So RBA, Radio Rwanda, we are always there in those conferences, reporting. So these are some of the things that we can work together, sharing content, sharing programs and news about these international events that are taking place in Kigali. Otherwise, we are ready to share our expertise in live coverage at the very lowest cost by using the internet, by using smaller tools of production. We used to think that production and live coverage requires huge kits and production tools, but now the technology has made it very easier. So we are ready to share our technical and other resources to go together by embracing these new technologies, so that you don't have every time to deploy your teams in Kigali. We don't have to deploy our teams in Maputo. With our partnership, we can see what we can achieve together by telling our own stories, by sharing our content on tourism, on cultural exchanges, on business opportunity, so we can lift one another up in the spirit of Pan-Africanism.
0: From your long years of experience with international radios, which was the most challenging situation or moment which you could share with us so that we could avoid it?
1: It starts from the idea itself. Otherwise, you may find yourself broadcasting only music and irrelevant content. So you need to be intentional and strategic to make sure that you don't find yourself in a situation where the channel doesn't serve its purpose. So it has to start with the programming itself, and you come with the technical aspect, but it goes hand in hand with the staff, the human capital, the human resource, the qualified journalist, the qualified experts, being deliberate on the choice of the journalists and the skills they might have, so that they can serve the purpose of an international channel. Otherwise, you might find yourself putting in place a channel and call it an international channel, but it end up being a local one. Just to make it more competitive, you have to be deliberate on some of the things that matters for a channel to be called international. It's about technical capabilities, but also the human resource, having on board qualified journalists in those international languages, and being deliberate on what have to be shared and told on this very international channel. Because all of us, we are journalists. We know what to tell an international listener. So you don't have to find yourself in a situation where you're telling an international listener your in-house fights and your in-house challenges. No, I think from my understanding, my humble position of understanding about international channel content, I think we need to sell our narrative about how we understand what happens elsewhere, the position of Mozambique, the position of Rwanda about the international trade, and sell our ideas about the opportunities of trade, where we need foreign direct investment. If you're from Europe, if you're from America, if you're from another African country and you have your money, where can you put your money in Mozambique? How does it benefit you primarily, your country, but also benefit Mozambicans? What are the rules and policies and the strategies that maybe this country has put in place to make doing business in Mozambique more easier? Is it in the areas of industry? Is it the area of gas and petrol? Is it in the area of agriculture? Or is it in education? Where can we educate one another about what to be done and benefit all of us? There is this global events that are shaping the world, shaping the narrative. So what are the stance of academicians in Mozambique? How do you explain what is taking place in the Middle East? How does it affect the Mozambicans? How does it affect the Africans? How can we come up with the innovations that can be the game changer in the international trade? I think those are some of the content that we need to listen to for if we are from the international audience. If there is fights around the African continent and there is this agenda 2063, there is the silencing the gun objective of the African Union. Why isn't happening? How can we contribute? I know of recent you have been celebrating the Peace Day. Here in Mozambique. What does it mean for the next generations? How can we run from these deals from that has been signed between maybe Frelimo and
0: the former guerrilla movement
1: and from just, you know, shaping the next generation that pursuing their education maybe in international universities, other diaspora who are in other countries, but even your guests here who can listen to what can I learn from your content. So I think putting in place an international channel is one thing, but also shaping the programs to serve the purpose of an international channel is another task that you will have to work on seriously.
0: Taking into account the program of an international radio, how do you measure if the content you produce reaches the target people?
1: For us, we have what I can call international audience targeted programs.
0: Okay.
1: Yeah, specific programs for the international audience, because we host so many foreigners in Rwanda, given the nature of our economy, because tourism is the backbone of the Rwanda's economy, and we therefore host so many foreigners, and they keep coming to

0: that our FM channels still exist. They know digital platforms. Can I find a radio from Mozambique on TuneIn or their own application? Other radio platforms like Radio Garden, other, so you know, that's where these international audiences are. They are on the other platforms like YouTube, like Facebook, like X, former Twitter, like IG or Instagram. So you have to make sure that you produce content, yes, as in an international channel, but the strategy around your content distribution is another aspect that you need to work on.
1: Meaning that you need to call or bring together all the social networks which are available.
0: Absolutely, absolutely. You don't have to sit here in your studios, produce a content, put it on air, on FM only, and think that there is an international consumer of your content. You have to do your surveys and know exactly where is my audience, who am I targeting, where is he, which type of gadget is using, is he or she using a small radio that we used to know in past 30, 40 years, or they have migrated to a small telephone device, they have migrated to even laptops for computers. So you have to fight that fight and find how you can reach to the very specific audience that you're looking for.
1: Mr. Divine, thank you for joining Maputo Corridor Radio today. I think this might be your last day in Maputo. But before you leave, tell us your experience about Mozambique, specifically Maputo City.
0: My experience, I was a little bit busy. I had a very busy schedule with different activities. But all I can say is that I'm so grateful to Maputo and the people of Maputo. They are very kind. They are very respectful. I find them as good people, starting from the airport to the hotel where I live. For you fellow journalists that I've met around in the conference, in the party, your leadership, I'm so grateful for your kindness. You're a very kind people. Otherwise, Maputo is very, very good. I have been marked by the visit of a very big bridge that I find. Is it Katembe?
1: Katembe Maputo.
0: Katembe Maputo bridge. That one is very, very huge.
1: It's by the way, that's the longest suspended bridge in Africa.
0: But how didn't you make sure that we all Africans know this bridge and come and visit it?
1: And because we didn't have any international radio.
0: You guys need to make us know this bridge. Yes. This one is can be a source of income, I'm telling you. This can be a touristic
1: destination.
0: This can, you can make money out of it. Maybe, let me don't teach anyone how to make money out of maybe a public bridge. But to me, that's amazing. I only congratulate your leadership that makes that that made that happen. That's a very good sign of what we can do as Africans. You have put your money somewhere that everyone is proud of. So congratulations on that iconic bridge. Another thing that I've seen is you have a nice city, organized and, in urban planning, with big roads and discipline on roads. You're doing good.
1: Did you test any

0: traditional food in from Maputo?
1: Yeah, there is a mixture of cassava.
0: Mataba.
1: But is it mataba?
0: This is mataba. Cassava leaves.
1: It's so healthy. It's so tasty. It's so delicious. And you have so many fishes, so many types of fishes.
0: We have about 2,400 kilometers of coastline in Mozambique.
1: Yes. So being at the coast of the Indian Sea made you a very strategic producer of fishes.
0: Seafood.
1: Yeah, of seafood. Yeah. I've even seen some of the things I've never seen in my life. Just I went in one of the fish market. And I was like, this is another type of seafood. And then I was like, oh, we don't eat this in my country. How do you even just eat this one? But it was a very nice experience.
0: Okay.
1: I hope to be back and enjoy Maputo.
0: You are always welcome.
1: Thanks.
0: What
1: so
0: kind
1: much.
0: Of souvenirs are you taking to your brothers in Rwanda?
1: Please, you're the most welcome. You're most welcome in Kigali. We have so much to offer. We have so much to offer. We have this very big campaign. As I told you, ours is tourism at the backbone of our economy. So that's why the country has been very deliberate on promoting our tourism by partnering with the big soccer teams around the world. You know, we have come to the conclusion of 6 years partnership with Arsenal in the English Football League, English Premier League, and now we are partnering in the English Premier League with the Aston Villa, with the Visit Rwanda logo. In France, we are partnering with Paris Saint-Germain, the big PSG, the Europe champion. They won recently Champions League 2 times in a row. We are partnering in Spain with Atletico Madrid, with Visit Rwanda with Aston Villa in England, with the Paris Saint-Germain in France, Visit Rwanda again in Atletico Madrid. And all these partnerships goes hand in hand with the football and the talent development in Rwanda. We have their academy, their football academy in Rwanda. Where
0: great.
1: Young Rwandans are developing their talents. We have waterfalls and canopy walks in Nyungwe National Parks. We have so many, many things to offer in Kigali, in upcountry. So you're most welcome. And bring your money and invest in Rwanda, please. Yeah. you will not regret that.
0: Okay. You avoid to teach us lessons about how to do money living the traditional forms, but you have taught us right now. Investing in international football teams, promoting your country, comes to the slogan Visit Rwanda. You are selling the idea of there is a country called Rwanda in Africa. Come visit it and you will not regret.
1: Yeah, sure. But as Africans, in concluding, you have to invest in promoting your tourism, but at the same time, you have to invest more in making sure that the services, the experience that I will have in your country, when I reach there, it has to be so excellent.
0: Oh,
1: yeah. That's how you
0: are
1: make...
0: Are you happy with the hospitality of Mozambique?
1: Very happy. Very happy.
0: Thank you very much.
1: You're most welcome, my brother.
0: Dear listener, that was our interview with Mr. Divine, who comes straight from Rwanda to Maputo to attend the launch. You know, he came to attend the launch of Radio Mozambique International. He left us some ideas which will be used or will be explored in this new radio station of Radio Mozambique International. I'm Glazi Rombe. Goodbye.
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0: So if you are a Portuguese speaker, the app is already in the Portuguese language. You have to download it from the App Store on iOS and on the Play Store on Android. So once you download it, the app will have an onboarding journey which will teach you about how to use it and what you can do. Currently, the app has dictionaries, modules, categories, as well as quizzes for practicing. In less than 45 days, we have 1,600 users using the app, and they have solved over 3,000. We've definitely reached some of the users that we intended to in the beginning. We've seen someone say that, "I couldn't speak with my grandma, but thanks to this, I have a resource that I can connect with my grandma." We've seen people from abroad saying that, "I always wanted to connect with the language and the cultures of my origin country, and with this, I can now try and understand it." A percentage of the users of the app are from other countries and continents altogether. So we have people from Berlin, from Madrid, from Australia, New Zealand, from Asia. We have people from Brazil. We have people from North America. So I believe that this is the platform that has the greatest number of Shangana and Makua speakers, students, because we currently have about 1,600 of them.
1: That's the voice of Ivan Bila, a Mozambican entrepreneur and founder of the local language translation app. They are working with Shangana, Makua, and Lom.
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0: So if you are a Portuguese speaker, the app is already in the Portuguese language. You have to download it from the App Store on iOS and on the Play Store on Android. So once you download it, the app will have an onboarding journey which will teach you about how to use it and what you can do. Currently, the app has dictionaries, modules, categories, as well as quizzes for practicing. In less than 45 days, we have 1,600 users using the app, and they have solved over 3,000. We've definitely reached some of the users that we intended to in the beginning. We've seen someone say that, "I couldn't speak with my grandma, but thanks to this, I have a resource that I can connect with my grandma." We've seen people from abroad saying that, "I always wanted to connect with the language and the cultures of my origin country, and with this, I can now try and understand it." A percentage of the users of the app are from other countries and continents altogether. So we have people from Berlin, from Madrid, from Australia, New Zealand, from Asia. We have people from Brazil. We have people from North America. So I believe that this is the platform that has the greatest number of Shangana and Makua speakers, students, because we currently have about 1,600 of them.
1: That's the voice of Ivan Bila, a Mozambican entrepreneur and founder of the local language translation app. They are working with Shangana, Makua, and Lolo.
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0: So if you are a Portuguese speaker, the app is already in the Portuguese language. You have to download it from the App Store on iOS and on the Play Store on Android. So once you download it, the app will have an onboarding journey which will teach you about how to use it and what you can do. Currently, the app has dictionaries, modules, categories, as well as quizzes for practicing. In less than 45 days, we have 1,600 users using the app, and they have solved over 3,000. We've definitely reached some of the users that we intended to in the beginning. We've seen someone say that, "I couldn't speak with my grandma, but thanks to this, I have a resource that I can connect with my grandma." We've seen people from abroad saying that, "I always wanted to connect with the language and the cultures of my origin country, and with this, I can now try and understand it." A percentage of the users of the app are from other countries and continents altogether. So we have people from Berlin, from Madrid, from Australia, New Zealand, from Asia. We have people from Brazil. We have people from North America. So I believe that this is the platform that has the greatest number of Shangana and Makua speakers, students, because we currently have about 1,600 of them.
1: That's the voice of Ivan Bila, a Mozambican entrepreneur and founder of the local language translation app. They are working with Shangana, Makua, and Lilong.
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3: So if you are a Portuguese speaker, the app is already in the Portuguese language. You have to download it from the App Store on iOS and on the Play Store on Android. So once you download it, the app will have an onboarding journey which will teach you about how to use it and what you can do. Currently, the app has dictionaries, modules, categories, as well as quizzes for practicing. In less than 45 days, we have 1,600 users using the app, and they have solved over 3,000. We've definitely reached some of the users that we intended to in the beginning. We've seen someone say that I couldn't speak with my grandma, but thanks to this, I have a resource that I can connect with my grandma. We've seen people from abroad saying that I always wanted to connect with the language and the cultures of my origin country, and with this, I can now try and understand it. A percentage of the users of the app are from other countries and continents altogether. So we have people from Berlin, from Madrid, from Australia, New Zealand, from Asia. We have people from Brazil. We have people from North America. So I believe that this is the platform that has the greatest number of Shangana and Makua speakers, students, because we currently have about 1,600 of them.
4: That's the voice of Ivan Bila, a Mozambican entrepreneur and founder of the local language translation app. They are working with Shangana, Makua, and Long.
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3: So if you are a Portuguese speaker, the app is already in the Portuguese language. You have to download it from the App Store on iOS and on the Play Store on Android. So once you download it, the app will have an onboarding journey which will teach you about how to use it and what you can do. Currently, the app has dictionaries, modules, categories, as well as quizzes for practicing. In less than 45 days, we have a 1,600 users using the app, and they have solved over 3,000. We've definitely reached some of the users that we intended to in the beginning. We've seen someone say that, "I couldn't speak with my grandma, but thanks to this, I have a resource that I can connect with my grandma." We've seen people from abroad saying that, "I always wanted to connect with the language and the cultures of my origin country, and with this, I can now try and understand it." A percentage of the users of the app are from other countries and continents altogether. So we have people from Berlin, from Madrid, from Australia, New Zealand, from Asia. We have people from Brazil. We have people from North America. So I believe that this is the platform that has the greatest number of Shangana and Makua speakers, students, because we currently have about 1,600 of them.
4: That's the voice of Ivan Bila, a Mozambican entrepreneur and founder of the local language translation app. They are working with Shangana, Makua, and Long.
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0: So if you are a Portuguese speaker, the app is already in the Portuguese language. You have to download it from the App Store on iOS and on the Play Store on Android. So once you download it, the app will have an onboarding journey which will teach you about how to use it and what you can do. Currently, the app has dictionaries, modules, categories, as well as quizzes for practicing. In less than 45 days, we have 1,600 users using the app, and they have solved over 3,000. We've definitely reached some of the users that we intended to in the beginning. We've seen someone say that, "I couldn't speak with my grandma, but thanks to this, I have a resource that I can connect with my grandma." We've seen people from abroad saying that, "I always wanted to connect with the language and the cultures of my origin country, and with this, I can now try and understand it." A percentage of the users of the app are from other countries and continents altogether. So we have people from Berlin, from Madrid, from Australia, New Zealand, from Asia. We have people from Brazil. We have people from North America. So I believe that this is the platform that has the greatest number of Shangana and Makua speakers, students, because we currently have about 1,600 of them.
1: That's the voice of Ivan Bila, a Mozambican entrepreneur and founder of the local language translation app. They are working with Shangana, Makua, and Lomi.
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0: App Store on iOS and on the Play Store on Android. So once you download it, the app will have an onboarding journey which will teach you about how to use it and what you can do. Currently, the app has dictionaries, modules, categories, as well as quizzes for practicing. In less than 45 days, we have 1,600 users using the app, and they have solved over 3,000. We've definitely reached some of the users that we intended to in the beginning. We've seen someone say that, "I couldn't speak with my grandma, but thanks to this, I have a resource that I can connect with my grandma." We've seen people from abroad saying that, "I always wanted to connect with the language and the cultures of my origin country, and with this, I can now try and understand it." A percentage of the users of the app are from other countries and continents altogether. So we have people from Berlin, from Madrid, from Australia, New Zealand, from Asia. We have people from Brazil. We have people from North America. So I believe that this is the platform that has the greatest number of Shangana and Makua speakers, students, because we currently have about 1,600 of them.
1: That's the voice of Ivan Bila, a Mozambican entrepreneur and founder of the local language translation app. They are working with Shangana, Makua, and Lolo.
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0: So if you are a Portuguese speaker, the app is already in the Portuguese language. You have to download it from the App Store on iOS and on the Play Store on Android. So once you download it, the app will have an onboarding journey which will teach you about how to use it and what you can do. Currently, the app has dictionaries, modules, categories, as well as quizzes for practicing. In less than 45 days, we have 1,600 users using the app, and they have solved over 3,000. We've definitely reached some of the users that we intended to in the beginning. We've seen someone say that, "I couldn't speak with my grandma, but thanks to this, I have a resource that I can connect with my grandma." We've seen people from abroad saying that, "I always wanted to connect with the language and the cultures of my origin country, and with this, I can now try and understand it." A percentage of the users of the app are from other countries and continents altogether. So we have people from Berlin, from Madrid, from Australia, New Zealand, from Asia. We have people from Brazil. We have people from North America. So I believe that this is the platform that has the greatest number of Shangana and Makua speakers, students, because we currently have about 1,600 of them.
1: That's the voice of Ivan Bila, a Mozambican entrepreneur and founder of the local language translation app. They are working with Shangana, Makua, and Lo.
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0: So if you are a Portuguese speaker, the app is already in the Portuguese language. You have to download it from the App Store on iOS and on the Play Store on Android. So once you download it, the app will have an onboarding journey which will teach you about how to use it and what you can do. Currently, the app has dictionaries, modules, categories, as well as quizzes for practicing. In less than 45 days, we have 1,600 users using the app, and they have solved over 3,000. We've definitely reached some of the users that we intended to in the beginning. We've seen someone say that, "I couldn't speak with my grandma, but thanks to this, I have a resource that I can connect with my grandma." We've seen people from abroad saying that, "I always wanted to connect with the language and the cultures of my origin country, and with this, I can now try and understand it." A percentage of the users of the app are from other countries and continents altogether. So we have people from Berlin, from Madrid, from Australia, New Zealand, from Asia. We have people from Brazil. We have people from North America. So I believe that this is the platform that has the greatest number of Shangana and Makua speakers, students, because we currently have about 1,600 of them.
1: That's the voice of Ivan Bila, a Mozambican entrepreneur and founder of the local language translation app. They are working with Shangana, Makua, and Lolo.
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0: So if you are a Portuguese speaker, the app is already in the Portuguese language. You have to download it from the App Store on iOS and on the Play Store on Android. So once you download it, the app will have an onboarding journey which will teach you about how to use it and what you can do. Currently, the app has dictionaries, modules, categories, as well as quizzes for practicing. In less than 45 days, we have 1,600 users using the app, and they have solved over 3,000. We've definitely reached some of the users that we intended to in the beginning. We've seen someone say that, "I couldn't speak with my grandma, but thanks to this, I have a resource that I can connect with my grandma." We've seen people from abroad saying that, "I always wanted to connect with the language and the cultures of my origin country, and with this, I can now try and understand it." A percentage of the users of the app are from other countries and continents altogether. So we have people from Berlin, from Madrid, from Australia, New Zealand, from Asia. We have people from Brazil. We have people from North America. So I believe that this is the platform that has the greatest number of Shangana and Makua speakers, students, because we currently have about 1,600 of them.
1: That's the voice of Ivan Bila, a Mozambican entrepreneur and founder of the local language translation app. They are working with Shangana, Makua, and Lowa.
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0: So if you are a Portuguese speaker, the app is already in the Portuguese language. You have to download it from the App Store on iOS and on the Play Store on Android. So once you download it, the app will have an onboarding journey which will teach you about how to use it and what you can do. Currently, the app has dictionaries, modules, categories, as well as quizzes for practicing. In less than 45 days, we have 1,600 users using the app, and they have solved over 3,000. We've definitely reached some of the users that we intended to in the beginning. We've seen someone say that, "I couldn't speak with my grandma, but thanks to this, I have a resource that I can connect with my grandma." We've seen people from abroad saying that, "I always wanted to connect with the language and the cultures of my origin country, and with this, I can now try and understand it." A percentage of the users of the app are from other countries and continents altogether. So we have people from Berlin, from Madrid, from Australia, New Zealand, from Asia. We have people from Brazil, we have people from North America. So I believe that this is the platform that has the greatest number of Shangana and Makua speakers, students, because we currently have about 1,600 of them.
1: That's the voice of Ivan Bila, a Mozambican entrepreneur and founder of the local language translation app. They are working with Shangana, Makua, and Lom.
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0: So if you are a Portuguese speaker, the app is already in the Portuguese language. You have to download it from the App Store on iOS and on the Play Store on Android. So once you download it, the app will have an onboarding journey which will teach you about how to use it and what you can do. Currently, the app has dictionaries, modules, categories, as well as quizzes for practicing. In less than 45 days, we have 1,600 users using the app, and they have solved over 3,000. We've definitely reached some of the users that we intended to in the beginning. We've seen someone say that, "I couldn't speak with my grandma, but thanks to this, I have a resource that I can connect with my grandma." We've seen people from abroad saying that, "I always wanted to connect with the language and the cultures of my origin country, and with this, I can now try and understand it." A percentage of the users of the app are from other countries and continents altogether. So we have people from Berlin, from Madrid, from Australia, New Zealand, from Asia. We have people from Brazil. We have people from North America. So I believe that this is the platform that has the greatest number of Shangana and Makua speakers, students, because we currently have about 1,600 of them.
1: That's the voice of Ivan Bila, a Mozambican entrepreneur and founder of the local language translation app. They are working with Shangana, Makua, and Lomi.
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0: So if you are a Portuguese speaker, the app is already in the Portuguese language. You have to download it from the App Store on iOS and on the Play Store on Android. So once you download it, the app will have an onboarding journey which will teach you about how to use it and what you can do. Currently, the app has dictionaries, modules, categories, as well as quizzes for practicing. In less than 45 days, we have 1,600 users using the app, and they have solved over 3,000. We've definitely reached some of the users that we intended to in the beginning. We've seen someone say that, "I couldn't speak with my grandma, but thanks to this, I have a resource that I can connect with my grandma." We've seen people from abroad saying that, "I always wanted to connect with the language and the cultures of my origin country, and with this, I can now try and understand it." A percentage of the users of the app are from other countries and continents altogether. So we have people from Berlin, from Madrid, from Australia, New Zealand, from Asia. We have people from Brazil. We have people from North America. So I believe that this is the platform that has the greatest number of Shangana and Makua speakers, students, because we currently have about 1,600 of them.
1: That's the voice of Ivan Bila, a Mozambican entrepreneur and founder of the local language translation app. They are working with Shangana, Makua, and Long.
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0: So if you are a Portuguese speaker, the app is already in the Portuguese language. You have to download it from the App Store on iOS and on the Play Store on Android. So once you download it, the app will have an onboarding journey which will teach you about how to use it and what you can do. Currently, the app has dictionaries, modules, categories, as well as quizzes for practicing. In less than 45 days, we have 1,600 users using the app, and they have solved over 3,000. We've definitely reached some of the users that we intended to in the beginning. We've seen someone say that, "I couldn't speak with my grandma, but thanks to this, I have a resource that I can connect with my grandma." We've seen people from abroad saying that, "I always wanted to connect with the language and the cultures of my origin country, and with this, I can now try and understand it." A percentage of the users of the app are from other countries and continents altogether. So we have people from Berlin, from Madrid, from Australia, New Zealand, from Asia. We have people from Brazil. We have people from North America. So I believe that this is the platform that has the greatest number of Shangana and Makua speakers, students, because we currently have about 1,600 of them.
1: That's the voice of Ivan Bila, a Mozambican entrepreneur and founder of the local language translation app. They are working with Shangana, Makua, and Long.
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2: 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We have just arrived to present you our Welcome to Inyambani program, the program that promotes Inyambani potentialities. Photo traffic officers have finished their 3-month course of English language. The course had a motto on giving the sufficient tools to these police officers to deal with foreigners who come for the first time in Mozambique. Maybe in Inyambani. Sevele is a book which was launched last week in Maputo, and one of the co-writers lives in Inyambani. She talked about the book to our radio station. So this is what we have prepared for our Welcome to Inyambani program here at Maputo Corridor Radio. My name is Armindo Vansink. I'm the editor of this program, and Luis Batista is my technician. Stay tuned to the program.
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2: 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Listener, Would you like to advertise with us? It is simple. Just contacting our offices in Maputo at Rua da Radio in front of Tunduru Garden or in the city of Inyambane, just in front of Hotel Inyambane at Avenida da Independencia. 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
1: Today, as we said, we are going to listen to the close sermon of the first English course for traffic officers in Inyambane. There were 40 traffic officers who have closed their English course as a work tool in a way to remove communication barriers among them and foreigners who visit Inyambane, mostly those who speak English. But let us listen to the drama made by these traffic officers to show that they are now well prepared for communication.
2: Good afternoon. Police station. Officers Maboya speak. How can I help you?
3: Good afternoon, sir. I am calling to report an accident on the main road, Mafera Market, near the speed van. Fuka collided. Please help us.
2: Is anyone injured?
3: Yes. One passenger injured, and the drivers are arguing.
2: Please, stay back, and I don't lead on leave. I'm sending officers now.
3: Thank you very much.
2: Officers Munish Ijeld to respond to collision at Maforera near Speed Bamba. One injured passenger report.
4: Yes, officer. We are going there.
5: Stage 2. A tourist guide helped.
2: Oh. One injured here?
3: Yes, one injured is here.
2: Okay, how can you help?
6: Please help me.
3: Please take him to hospital.
6: Not well,
2: okay,
6: help him.
2: Take him to get into the car.
6: Oh.
2: Please, how can you get to the hospital?
3: Yes, of course. Get in. You pass first on your left. There is a church.
2: Yes.
3: After that, continue.
2: Okay.
3: See on your left again.
2: Yes.
3: There is a school.
2: Yes.
3: Question, and then you see on your left there is a hospital.
2: Okay, thank you.
5: Scene 3. Exit as then same.
4: Good afternoon. How are you?
7: I'm fine, Officer Ndjo.
4: We are fine. Too.
7: Yes.
4: I am Officer Monish. This is Officer Gilda. Please stay calm. We are here to help you and take the statement, okay?
7: Yes, Officer.
4: Please, your name and your driver's license.
7: My name is Oswald Vuzelu. Here is my driving license, Officer.
4: Okay. You have papers.
7: Another document?
4: Yes.
7: Yes,
4: you have papers and insurance?
7: Yes.
8: Yes, my name is Lucas. I'm from Zimbabwe. Here's my driving license,
4: okay.
8: Passport, and TIP, and the insurance. Yes.
4: Okay.
9: Well, what happened in your own words?
7: Yes, officer. I was driving straight. So, this man came to hit my car.
8: No. This is not the truth.
7: And
9: okay.
7: Broken my mirror.
9: Okay.
8: Yes, me, I was driving slowly. When I tried to avoid a person on the main road, he came driving fast and hit a right side of my car.
7: It's not true, officer.
8: No.
9: Stay calm.
7: Yes,
9: okay.
7: Officer.
8: I have a camera on my car. Can I show you all video there?
9: Were you speeding at the point before the collision?
8: No, I was driving slowly. Yes.
7: This guy, officer, came to driving fast.
8: No.
7: Very fast.
8: I'll show you video
9: okay,
8: on my camera. Yes.
9: That will help. Please don't delete anything.
8: Okay.
9: We need to review that footage.
8: Okay.
4: Where are the injured person?
8: He went to hospital, but I don't know which one the hospital.
4: Okay.
8: Yes.
4: Please, Officer Gilda.
9: Yes.
4: The radio, please, to confirm the hospital.
9: Okay, I'm confirmed now.
4: So, Osvaldo, please,
7: officer.
4: Now we are going to have the alcohol test. You must test it.
7: But I never drink, officer.
4: No
7: I
4: problem,
7: drink alcohol.
4: But you must.
7: Leave that,
4: according
7: officer.
4: To the law. Blow it,
7: I
4: please.
7: I can.
4: Okay.
7: Can I
4: you can see?
7: 00. I say it's that, officer.
4: That's fine. And you, sir?
8: Sorry, can you change my PS, please?
4: Yeah, no problem.
8: Okay.
4: Test it, please. Okay.
7: beer, alcohol.
4: No, both are clear.
8: No, I didn't
7: drink. Can I confirm, please?
4: Yes, you can.
8: No.
7: Ah, good, good.
4: Both of you are
7: Thank
4: clear.
7: Thank you, officer. Okay.
4: No problem. Now go to the police station to finalize our report accident. After they will give you the code that we'll use to report on your insurance.
8: Okay.
4: Yes.
8: So how long time will take this process?
4: Short time. We will not spend long time there.
8: Okay.
4: We can go.
8: Thank you.
1: Here, the drama which was shown by the fourth traffic officers who have closed their course this weekend. The governor of the province of Inhambane, Francisco Pagula, said in the closing of this course that the police officers are the first to be in touch with foreigners. So they must be ambassadors of Inhambane if we talk about tourism. They must have a polite communication.
10: Nós, como província, queremos que os turistas que visitem a nossa província possam sentir-se bem, possam voltar mais vezes e convidem seus amigos e familiares a visitarem a nossa província. 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
1: Francisco Pagula, the governor of the province of Inhambane. The teachers who were in front of this course said that it was an exciting experience. The teacher came from the Escola Superior de Hotelaria e Turismo.
11: Nils Amoyani.
12: Yes, I can say that the training was so, it has like great results because during this work we were doing role plays and they were able to practice what they've been learning here, and from that we could see that they are polishing or improving their English, and that will help them when they need to communicate with the tourists or visitors or people who are passing by. And now we can see that the language barrier we no longer have here in Inhambane, because the police, they are already prepared to receive them and to communicate and to help anyone that will be here visiting her. So welcome to Mozambique, welcome to Inhambane. You can come anytime because our police are ready to help you.
13: To ensure, is that true that there is no barrier on communication among traffic officers and the tourists or any foreigner who is throwing by Inhambane?
12: Yeah, I cannot say like completely, but from the ones that were here, were part of this training, we are sure that they are able to help and communicate properly when needed in English.
13: As yourself, and as a teacher, how did you feel to deal with this traffic officers in a classroom?
12: Yeah, my first time like doing it with people, let's say authorities. Yeah, sometimes you may feel I was not that comfortable because they're authorities, but by the end of the day I could see that what they want the most is to learn. So it was easier for us. The process was also easier because they wanted to learn. When you want to learn, so it's easy for you also to learn. So it was easy.
13: Which means that nextly, if the culture and tourism sector call you for the second round, you will be able to be free regarding to the previous experience.
12: Of course, yes. The first experiment was a learning for me too. So now I can also have these changes. I can adapt more, and I already know what to change and what to do. So it's a very good experience. It was a great experience, and we hope that we continue with this program so that many people or more authorities can be covered in this process. Yes.
14: Yes. Thank you, Teacher Moyan. We are going to address the second teacher who was with these traffic offices. Teacher, your name.
15: God. My name is Ismene Okeyo.
14: Yes.
15: And yes.
14: How was to be in front of English?
15: At first, it was a big challenge. We looked at it as like a really different challenge than what we are used to. We are used to the classroom, students, teenagers, but this time we were challenged to be with people who are our passport. They are our card for the tourists that come to Inyambani. So it was really important to deal with them in a way that we would make sure that they were learning, but we were also comfortable to be with them. So it was a learning, it was mostly a learning experience from it, being the first edition. It was a really learning experience.
14: You think that if we have the second round, you will be more comfortable than the first one?
15: I'm sure we will. We were comfortable, actually, but the thing is we were working with the first material that was designed, and at the same time that we were teaching, we were also organizing the future, seeing what was difficult, what was easier, to see how the next program would be better. So we are sure that the next challenge will be easier. Will be easier than the first one.
1: Teachers from Escola Superior de Hotelier Turismo talking about the 3-month course of basic English for traffic officers. In the closing ceremony of this first course, we tested the traffic officers on how they are good at practical English. Let's listen. Your name first.
16: Gilda Maria.
14: Yes, Gilda. How was the lesson? So how were the lessons 3 months studying English?
16: Yes. Yeah, the train will be highest helping, highest communicate with the tourist about everything they may need. For example, so if they are tired and need to enable to rest, if they are lost and want to continue their trip, or they need other information, we'll be able to help them. We invite all tourists to visit the province of Inyambani. They will receive a different kind of treatment after this class, because we help for other people in Inyambani.
14: Was it the first touch with the English, or you have been learning English before?
16: It's the first.
14: It was the first touch?
16: Yes.
14: With this fluency that you have now?
16: Really? Yes.
14: So, which means that it was something very interesting and easy for you.
16: But not easy, mm-hmm. but to practice is other day. We practice and you improve your communicate.
14: Exactly.
16: Yes.
14: Which means that from now forward there will no more communication barriers with the tourists.
16: Sorry?
14: Which means that from now forward, we'll no longer have communication barriers with the tourists.
16: After this lesson, we'll help you,
14: okay,
16: to communicate. But
14: from to maintain your communication fluent, what are you going to do from now forward?
16: It would be to practice, mm-hmm, every day, mm-hmm, to listen other movie, other listen, to improve my communicate, my ability. Yes.
1: Justino Marcos from Police Provincial Commander said that work is now going to flow.
17: First, we were very glad because we were training in English, and now we're able to speak a little bit, not very well, but a little bit, just to make a communication to other people. We know that our province is a capital of tourism. And then many people that come here just to enjoy their holidays or vacation. And now the officers, they are able to make a communication just to direct, just to help, and just to show where they like to arrive. That's why we are very glad. And we think that we are going to continue to train more police officers, just to be training, all of us be training about English.
18: Exactly. So before this training course, so how was it on the road? How does the communication were occurring between the tourists and the police?
17: Before we got serious problems, because we were unable to make communication in English. But now we have seen that we are going to change, because we have skills just to speak in English. We are going to make a communication. We are going to help people, and we are going to show where they want to arrive. Before, it was difficult to show them, because we are unable to make that communication. But now we are ready to communicate.
8: Okay, this closure of training, okay, is in a moment when the general commander launched the quiet summer. Okay. So, what help will come with this course in English?
17: This course it arrived in good time, because when he was asking me about the general commander and last weekend in Vilanculo, he scored this plane. I think that we are going to join it, that plane and the skill that we got here. We are going to join and to help people that are coming here just to enjoy their holidays. And we are able to make that communication and to show them how can they must behave here. And because when they are here, then they're back, they're getting back, they're able to call another one that, let's go to Nyamban to enjoy our holidays, because there we stood in very, very good moods.
8: Thank you, sir.
18: So what is the message would you like to leave to the other traffic officers?
17: Okay.
18: You know, as now you were talking about the peace, you know, the peaceful environment that were meant by the commander last week.
17: Okay. What I want to say to another traffic officers is to be trained in English first. To be trained in English first, because they're able to make that communication. And now I know that we are ready to order what our general commander ordered us to say, to do, and we able to make that communication.
1: That was Justino Marcos from Provincial Police Commander congratulating the idea of the government of Inhambane on teaching traffic officers in practical English so that they can communicate with foreigners in the road.
19: Bem-vindo a Inhambane.
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1: Listeners, if you allow me, let us go for one more song, by this time with Juliana de Souza with Gigadagada.

0: music and information here at Maputo Corridor Radio. Now let us recall the interview that we had with Vanilla Amadeo, a co-writer of a book entitled Sevele. The book was launched last week in Maputo, and it, as we understood, talks about culture, gastronomy, tourism of Mozambique communities, and part of these communities are from Inhambane province. And as we said, one of the co-writers is from here in Inhambane. We're talking about Vanilla Amadeo. Vanilla, welcome to our program, and tell us, how did you manage to join this group of 15 writers of Sevele?
1: Thanks for this invitation. First of all, my name is Vanilla Amadeo. I am co-writer of this book, first of all, but I'm also a journalist. I'm English and French teacher also. Yeah. And now I'm involved in the writing and the launching of the book that has been already launched on September 3rd.
0: Okay.
1: Yes.
0: Well, the book, Sevele, which was already launched, what it brings to the readers in Mozambique.
1: Yeah. Good. Sevele is a book that was written by 15 authors from all the country, each one bringing a different perspective from Mozambique as a whole. They are stories from all provinces from the country, talking about culture, gastronomy, dances, and histories about our culture and the way we live here in Mozambique. It's a book that is interesting for the perspective you are talking about tourism now, because it can show us how Mozambican people live here, how they understand the world, which are their habits. And also for the Mozambican people, it's a good book to understand how we are made of. Okay. Because sometimes we are living around realities that we are not aware of them.
0: As you said, there are 15 authors. How did you come across in this group?
1: Okay, 15. Well, good. I was invited by my university tutor. When we worked together on my final work from school, after some time, he invited me to join this group of other authors to be writing. Since I came back from Maputo to Inhambane, and I was living here in Inhambane, and I'm still living here in Inhambane. So since I was living here, he realized that it would be good for me and for the team to have me representing Inhambane and writing also about Inhambane culture and tourism in general.
0: Exactly. Do you think that with these stories which come so compound, Sevele, you identify yourself inside of the stories?
1: Sure. First of all, I'm Mozambican, and this book is most of all Mozambican book. I consider it to be truly Mozambican, since it's bringing many stories about our Mozambican lives here, because we interviewed people from our daily life, in our communities, in our families. And I identify myself, of course, with this book, because not because only I wrote this book, but also because I see myself in many stories that were brought in the book, not only written by me, but also from other authors of the book.
0: Okay. Well, your part of co-producer of the book goes to tourism, gastronomy, or local stories of people of Inhambane. Which stories most touched you when you were writing the contents?
1: Well, all the stories touched me, but I will talk about those who had a good repercussion and made not only the book known, but also our culture known. Is that we call this in Portuguese marido da noite. We would translate it in English as husband of the night. It's something associated with our culture here in Inhambane and here in Mozambique, seeing that some women can face this situation of having a husband, a spiritual husband, that sometimes they don't know. So it was interesting for me to write this story, because I could identify someone that was willing to share her story about this thing. And since we wrote the story and published it, because before Tevel became a book, we were publishing the stories in a platform on website. Mm-hmm. So someone reached the story on website, and it was a parent of a child that was facing this same situation, and he got in touch with us, and we connected the child that was facing the same problem with the women we brought in the story. So it was interesting for me to be the bridge joining these two people, one that lived and overcame the situation and the other that was living, so that they could work together and maybe help each other to how to manage the situation so that this child would also be able to overcome it.
0: Do you think that Manyambane especially face a lot of this problem of spiritual husband?
1: If it's common in Nyambane, well, according to what I've seen writing this story, I can see that it's something that happens, because I found someone sharing a story about it, but also because I've been hearing many people sharing it, and even when we were in the launching of the book, of course, there were people coming from many places, not only in Nyambane, but I could see that this story of Marito Danoin, the husband of the night, was a story that brought attention from everyone. And there were people saying that they bought the book and they were curious of seeing what is this story all about. So I think it's a reality we face. Of course, there are many perspectives regarding this thing. Some telling that maybe are dreams that women have regarding this, but other people say that these are true things that they face. So I think this is a really situation people face, and I didn't only reach this person who faced the situation, but also I brought a witch daughter that brought this perspective of these things, and I could balance and see from all the perspectives what everyone is seeing regarding this thing.
0: Exactly. Moving forward, we have gastronomy. Which is the famous dish that you have written in the story of Tsevele?
1: Well, first, the visit card of Nyamani province, Bolinji Tsura, the cakes made of a local beverage. Yes. I wrote this story, but I also wrote from a oil made by Mafura.
0: Nyanzi.
1: Okay. Yes. I also wrote about Kakana. Many people love Kakana. Some know but never tasted it. And and reading the story, they can understand step by step of doing it. But yes, these were the main, I think, the main outstanding stories that I brought concerning our gastronomy.
0: Exactly. Didn't you, in the stories, include Matapa Dish?
1: Well, Matapa Konzitokomash.
0: Wow.
1: Of course, I brought it.
0: Do you know why I asked you? Because you didn't mention it.
1: I didn't mention because I wrote the stories like some time ago, and sometimes I forget, but I brought.
0: Yeah, so I made this question because most of the tourists that I interview, when I ask them about food, about dishes of Nyambane, they always mention Matapa. They lack Matapa. It is one of the dishes that is loved by those who taste by the first time.
1: Yes.
0: Tourism. Do you spot in the stories of Tsevele the whole touristic places of Nyambane province?
1: Well, not all the touristic places of Nyambane province, because I'm sure there are many stories that we didn't bring, but I can ensure that we brought most of them.
0: Exactly.
1: Because I tried my best to get in touch with the government, and they shared with us a paper telling us which places we could cover concerning touristic places that people can visit, and I checked stories about those places, and I brought in the story. Yes, not all the stories, but many of them were brought in this book, and I even arrived at a time that I wasn't able to see anything more to write about in Nyambane and bring it to the book. So I think I brought many things.
0: Well, do you think, Vanilla, that Tsevele will make you shone in the literature?
1: Let me share a little bit about how I arrived to this place. First of all, I didn't know that when I was writing these stories about Inhambane province, they would become a book. So I was just running in a journalistic perspective, writing them, bringing many sources of information to cross them all. Then the coordinator of all this project, who is Alpo Ofumani, he put everything together in a book. So then he shared with us that we were co-authoring a book. So it was a surprise for me. I didn't expect it in the first place. Of course, it's something that I want because I'm even engaged in my personal book, like about something else, not relating to tourism. But I think being the co-author of this book about tourism and Tsevele especially is a starting point from all my journey in literature, and of course it can give me results that I'm not even expecting. Yes, of course.
0: And Tsevele was launched in Maputo a few days ago. Oh, is there an idea of launching this book in Inhambane for those who are here in Inhambane so they can also enjoy what is written in this Tsevele?
1: Well, about the launching of the book here in Inhambane, I'm not quite sure that this will really happen, but I'm sure that something will take place here, since the beginning of this book put us back to Inhambane, since Tsevele is a tool used here in Inhambane province. Yeah. The coordinator of the book, who is Alpo Ofumani, is someone from here in Inhambane, and he says that all this idea of writing this book and all the project of Tsevele itself was born here in Inhambane. Mm-hmm. So I'm not sure that something will happen, but I think that maybe in the coming days we will know about one event here or there taking place here in Inhambane.
0: Regarding to these steps which you are now taking on literacy, is there in your mind, although you are now focused in a book which has no to do with tourism, one day to bring us more details about tourism of Inhambane?
1: In my own book?
0: Of course.
1: Well, actually, I never thought about it because when I write about tourism, especially when I wrote about tourism for Tsevele, I was writing in a journalistic perspective yes. Considering that I'm a journalist, like I have a degree in journalism, and but I don't think this is my, I wouldn't say this is my style, but
0: okay.
1: I don't think this is my area of working, considering the books that I want to bring for the world. They are very, very different from all these things that I've done so far. So these are not my plans yet. Maybe in the future, if I see the repercussions of this book, Tsevele, maybe I can consider it. But for now, I'm fine with it. Okay. And I'm having other plans with other topics.
0: Exactly.
1: Yeah.
0: Well, just to conclude our conversation here at Maputo Code Radio Vanilla, as we know, Inhambane was declared as the capital of tourism of Mozambique. What is your perspective on this idea of Inhambane being declared as the capital of tourism of Mozambique? Do you think that this will make Inhambane greater and greater? Oh, no.
1: Well, Inhambane is greater already.
0: Okay.
1: I think it's good. We only need to be showing it more to people. I think that we need more visibility concerning Inhambane province, because we have everything that needs to be had in order to make it a great place to be, a great place to visit, a great place to live. So, and I'm talking not only because I'm from Inhambane. Actually, I'm from Inhambane, and I was born here in Inhambane City, and I live here. But because also of this experience I had writing about stories from Inhambane, I could understand how beautiful Inhambane is, how interesting Inhambane is, and how welcoming people from Inhambane are. So I think it's a good point, and we should make more of it in order to be welcoming more people to visit the province. But I think the province is already big. Mm-hmm. It just needs to be more known. Okay. Yes.
0: Mm. Exactly. Yes. Something else to increase in our conversation that you would like to say here for our listeners?
1: Well, first of all, thank you for Maputo Corridor Radio for inviting me to this session. It's very kind from you to have me here. Well, the thing that I would like to say is that you should buy the book because it's a very good book, not because I wrote this book, but it has many stories that can be read by many people and they can see themselves there, but also because it can be used to be source of information. And I'm telling this because one researcher is using it to quote it in his researches he has been doing. So I think having this book is good to know our country, but also because we can have the way we as Mozambican think about what we live, what we do, what we say, not only relying on what other people say.
0: Thanks a lot, Vanilla Madeo, teacher of English, French, and co-writer of a book entitled Tsevele. As we realize that here, the book was written by 15 authors.

0: The high season for tourism has really arrived, but some of the lodges in Barra Beach in the city of Inhambane have suffered with the waves of the sea. We have went back to Barra to meet one of the tourism operators who said that things are under control after big waves which destroyed some of infrastructures. Lucas Rattabeg is the owner of Palm Grove, who guarantees that the lodge will receive tourists until next December, which means that there were no cancellations of reservations.
1: No, I am very positive. We have a lot of damage and we have a lot of work to be done. But I'm very positive about the December holidays. Our place will be okay. And I don't get credit for that. I give it all to God, because we pray a lot on this beach and he gives us answers. And as long as we trust him, I know it will be good. Exactly. And we see forward to the December holidays, and I know our clients will be very happy.
0: Exactly. Well, the activity, the job, the work which is being done here to stop the wave, will result until now?
1: Yes, it works. It works definitely. We're trying now to clean the beach for December.
0: Yeah.
1: We're struggling a bit with the weather. It's not very good now. It's a lot of rain and wind and stuff that make it very difficult. But we will get there.
0: Exactly.
1: And the customers will enjoy their holiday.
0: Mm-hmm. Well, regarding to this situation, the government or the financial department, is it coming here to charge the fees? How do things are? If you look to the situation and they saw also the damage which are around here.
1: The administrator, Madam Bella, visited here 3 or 4 times. She even have a meeting with us and a few lodges. We talk a lot about the situation. It's very difficult to get a solution that will be work for everyone. But at least we talk and we see what we can do. The other departments, not so surely was here. But I think the fight like Maritime is here make a big difference.
0: Well, going back a little bit, you told me that you are working separately, your neighbors here. Each one is looking after his place. Which could be the best idea to try to stop these waves?
1: It's a very, very difficult question. Firstly, it will involve millions of, not meticas, euros, to really stop it. So that's difficult. It's not like we don't work together here at Barra, but to, let me see, to do your own thing and to help other guys, it's not really possible because of the shortage of money. We all go for the past few years through very difficult times, from COVID and 24 and all that stuff. Your money is not really available, and it's money that we need to solve really the problem. But we work together as far as possible, and we try to save Barra to be, for tourism, a very, very good income.
0: Well, since you started to struggle until now with the waves, how much money did you waste for this activity?
1: Okay, if I look, we struggle from 2010. It was not so much as now, but we always have to do stuff to protect our dunes and stuff. But from February, it escalates a lot. In February, March alone, we lost about 2.5 million rand with a beach bar, a swimming pool, everything gone. Since then, April till now, we spent approximately 400,000 to 500,000 meticos. We spend every month from February about 100,000 meticos on extra temporary workers. And that is going on until today. We have again here 12 to 14 workers every day. So we are glad we can help the local population with some income that they can survive. But it's very hard for us to go on like that for, say, another 6 or 7 months. So we try to do stuff that we can stop the lot of expenses and to be more secure. So I hope that will, and I believe that will happen after December.
0: Which means that the reservations are guaranteed.
2: Yeah. Nobody will.
1: Yes, the reservations are guaranteed. We inform all our guests, and we have at the moment guests here. At the moment, the beach is not very nice and clean, but it will be in December.

0: 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We are saying goodbye and we wish you a very nice weekend. Bye-bye.
1: You have just heard Bem-vindo a Inhambane.
2: Welcome to Inhambane,
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So if you are a Portuguese speaker, the app is already in the Portuguese language. You have to download it from the App Store on iOS and on the Play Store on Android. So once you download it, the app will have an onboarding journey which will teach you about how to use it and what you can do. Currently, the app has dictionaries, modules, categories, as well as quizzes for practicing. In less than 45 days, we have 1,600 users using the app, and they have solved over 3,000. We've definitely reached some of the users that we intended to in the beginning. We've seen someone say that, "I couldn't speak with my grandma, but thanks to this, I have a resource that I can connect with my grandma." We've seen people from abroad saying that, "I always wanted to connect with the language and the cultures of my origin country, and with this, I can now try and understand it." A percentage of the users of the app are from other countries and continents altogether. So we have people from Berlin, from Madrid, from Australia, New Zealand, from Asia. We have people from Brazil, we have people from North America. So I believe that this is the platform that has

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1: That's the voice of Ivan Bila, a Mozambican entrepreneur and founder of the local language translation app. They are working with Shangana, Makua, and Long.
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0: So if you are a Portuguese speaker, the app is already in the Portuguese language. You have to download it from the App Store on iOS and on the Play Store on Android. So once you download it, the app will have an onboarding journey which will teach you about how to use it and what you can do. Currently, the app has dictionaries, modules, categories, as well as quizzes for practicing. In less than 45 days, we have 1,600 users using the app, and they have solved over 3,000. We've definitely reached some of the users that we intended to in the beginning. We've seen someone say that, "I couldn't speak with my grandma, but thanks to this, I have a resource that I can connect with my grandma." We've seen people from abroad saying that, "I always wanted to connect with the language and the cultures of my origin country, and with this, I can now try and understand it." A percentage of the users of the app are from other countries and continents altogether. So we have people from Berlin, from Madrid, from Australia, New Zealand, from Asia. We have people from Brazil, we have people from North America. So I believe that this is the platform that has the greatest number of Shangana and Makua speakers, students, because we currently have about 1,600 of them.
1: That's the voice of Ivan Bila, a Mozambican entrepreneur and founder of the local language translation app. They are working with Shangana, Makua, and Lowe.
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6: Thank you so much. It's a pleasure to be here, and I'm African, so I feel most welcome in Mozambique. So I goes by the name of Divin Wayo, and I'm the head of radios at Rwanda Broadcasting Agency. Rwanda Broadcasting Agency is the home of Rwanda Television and the Radio Rwanda. In my country, Rwanda, it is located in East Africa. So I'm the head of Radio Rwanda, the public radio station. But we also have other radio stations that makes them 8 in total. Radio Rwanda is the main channel, but also we have the youth and the urban station that is called Magic FM. 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So it's a pleasure to be here in Mozambique.
5: Welcome to Mozambique, and also welcome to Maputo Corridor Radio, the baby of Radio Mozambique. Radio Mozambique, you know, is the mother radio, which hosts almost more than 15 radios. We are talking about the provincial broadcasting stations and also youth and sport channels. So, and I'm talking about Maputo Corridor Radio, which now we are in a process of transition from Maputo Corridor Radio to Radio Mozambique International. Almost 5 days of your stay in Maputo, and the main objective which you came to is to attend the Radio Mozambique Broadcasting Conference. Can you tell us the experience you learned from that conference?
6: Thank you so much. It was an honor and a pleasure to be invited to the conference here in Mozambique in line with the celebration of the 51st anniversary of Radio Mozambique.
5: Yes.
6: Yeah, so that was really a pleasure and honor as a Rwanda Broadcasting Agency to be part of this very important event. Very important to us was to learn from you, from Radio Mozambique, and the branch of Radio Mozambique International. The evolution of the broadcasting industry that I've been working in with almost past 10 years. It was a very good moment to share experiences, to share expertise, to share what we have learned with the evolution of technology in this industry. And I've learned that we all have to work together as Africans, as Mozambique and Rwanda, to take our industry on next level, from where we have been, from analog to digital, so that we cannot be left behind in this area that we really have to work hard, where technology evolves every day, where we have so many to run every day, so that we don't be left behind. For us in Rwanda, ours is to follow our audience where it is. That's our principle at RBA, because we believe that we are here to serve people. We are here to serve young people. We are here to serve everyone where he or she is. So if this audience embraced the technology, we can't be complaining that they have left us behind. We should take the lead and follow where they are and bring them the content they like. That's what I have learned the most from the conference.
5: I'm sure that today you paid a visit to the Radio Mozambique headquarters, and from the conference to the visit of this building, what can we share in terms of broadcasting production?
6: I want first and foremost to congratulate Radio Mozambique for all you have done in the past years, serving a very big audience, a very big population like yours, serving a very huge country like Mozambique, and they serve the population with the content that matters to them. So this is my opportunity to congratulate you for what you have been doing. I have visited your studios, your production, and I've seen some impressive work that you've been doing. And as I said from the broadcasting conference that we had earlier, it is obvious that you have done well, but also you're willing to even do more and embrace the technology. That's where our partnership can help to grow together. We don't have much to offer, but if we work together, we can achieve more as a brotherly broadcasters, a brotherly nations. I've seen what you do around your strategy to reach far to the very remote areas with dedicated teams, with dedicated staff, with dedicated news reporters and producers. So you're doing an amazing job.
5: Something you would like us to improve?
6: We have discussed it with the leadership of Radio Mozambique. We can exchange some of the things that goes into different aspect of production of content by acquiring more knowledge and skills in digital transformation, in technical aspect. So I think we are trying to work together so that we can exchange some technological tools like the new softwares that can help all of us to do what we are supposed to do in a more efficient and professional manner, and improving our tools, our studios, or the new technologies with the new tools in place that are available on the market, but also we can even share and exchange our expertise for how we are trying to do it, broadcasting it live in audiovisual. You know, radio is shifting from traditional to the modern
5: radio
6: broadcasting.
5: Yes.
6: That's what we are trying to achieve in Radio Rwanda and in RBA. Some of our programs now are being broadcasted live audiovisual, and we didn't use it to do it like that, but the audience has we have to answer to the demand. So I believe that's what you have to do as well, because as Africans we have a very big number of youth that embraced the digital transformation before us, so we don't have to be left behind in embracing technology. The future of the radio is audiovisual. It's obvious because there is this audience behavior of consuming content, listening, but also in my smaller telephone or gadget watching something. So that's where the trends are, and we have to follow them. So I think that's according to the meeting I had with the leadership of Radio Mozambique, that's where we need all to go, and I think you will do much better after you know, put in place those required tools and technologies, but also even knowledge and skills with the staff, with the journalists, with technical department. Everyone has to be brought on board so that we can go together in that transformation. So I believe, as you have been working tirelessly to achieve what you have achieved, and this also will be achieved together.
5: Yes. One of the objectives which brought you from Rwanda to Maputo was to attend the launch of Radio Mozambique International. What lessons do you bring from Rwanda to this future radio station of Radio Mozambique, which looks forward to share with the world the culture, the tourism destinations, and also the image of Mozambique?
6: Let me first congratulate my brothers here in Radio Mozambique for a brilliant idea, for a brilliant and innovative initiative, the approach of finding ways of telling our own stories via our own channels that we can control. You know, Africa has faced a very big challenge to where our stories, our news have been covered by others. And it's quite challenging to African countries because if someone is here to tell your story, he or she will tell it the way she want it, the way he want it to be shaped. So we have to tell our own stories. So that's where I feel like congratulating my brothers here in Mozambique for the Radio Mozambique International, the channel that can tell the Mozambican story the way it is. You tell your own stories, you shape your own narrative in the international languages. That's a very good idea. So for us, apart from congratulating you with the brilliant idea, ours is to keep working together to see how we can exchange programs, content, in the interest of both countries, in the interest of the brother spirit of Africans, where I think, as you're aware, in Kigali, we are hosting so many international events. And now Kigali comes at number two on the continent when it comes to hosting international conferences and international events. Now Kigali comes after, I think, South Africa or Morocco. There is a growing of content, of international content production in Kigali. So RBA, Radio Rwanda, we are always there in those conferences, reporting. So these are some of the things that we can work together, sharing content, sharing programs and news about these international events that are taking place in Kigali. Otherwise, we are ready to share our expertise in live coverage at the very lowest cost by using the internet, by using smaller tools of production. We used to think that production and live coverage requires huge kits and production tools, but now the technology has made it very easier. So we are ready to share our technical and other resources to go together by embracing these new technologies, so that you don't have every time to deploy your teams in Kigali. We don't have to deploy our teams in Maputo. With our partnership, we can see what we can achieve together by telling our own stories, by sharing our content on tourism, on cultural exchanges, on business opportunity, so we can lift one another up in the spirit of Pan-Africanism.
5: From your long years of experience with international radios, which was the most challenging situation or moment which you could share with us so that we could avoid it?
6: It starts from the idea itself. Otherwise, you may find yourself broadcasting only music and irrelevant content. So you need to be intentional and strategic to make sure that you don't find yourself in a situation where the channel doesn't serve its purpose. So it has to start with the programming itself, and you come with the technical aspect, but it goes hand in hand with the staff, the human capital, the human resource, the qualified journalist, the qualified experts, being deliberate on the choice of the journalists and the skills they might have, so that they can serve the purpose of an international channel. Otherwise, you might find yourself put in place a channel and call it an international channel, but it end up being a local one. Just to make it more competitive, you have to be deliberate on some of the things that matters for a channel to be called international. It's about technical capabilities, but also the human resource, having on board qualified journalists in those international languages, and being deliberate on what have to be shared and told on this very international channel. Because I don't think, because all of us, we are journalists, we know what to tell an international listener. So you don't have to find yourself in a situation where you're telling an international listener your in-house fights and your in-house challenges. No, I think from my understanding, my humble position of understanding about international channel content, I think we need to sell our narrative about how we understand what happens elsewhere, the position of Mozambique, the position of Rwanda about the international trade, and sell our ideas about the opportunities of trade, where we need foreign direct investment. If you're from Europe, if you're from America, if you're from another African country and you have your money, where can you put your money in Mozambique? How does it benefit you primarily, your country, but also benefit Mozambicans? What are the rules and policies and strategies that maybe this country has put in place to make doing business in Mozambique more easier? Is it in the areas of industry? Is it the area of gas and petrol? Is it in the area of agriculture? Or is it in education? Where can we educate one another about what to be done and benefit all of us? There is this global events that are shaping the world, shaping the narrative. So what are the stands of academicians in Mozambique? How do you explain what is taking place in the Middle East? How does it affect the Mozambicans? How does it affect the Africans? How can we come up with the innovations that can be the game changer in the international trade? I think those are some of the content that we need to listen to for if we are from the international audience. If there is fights around the African continent and there is this agenda 2063, there is the silencing the gun objective of the African Union, why isn't happening? How can we contribute? I know of recent you have been celebrating the Peace Day. Here in Mozambique. What does it mean for the next generations? How can we run from these deals from that has been signed between maybe Frelimo and
5: the former guerrilla movement,
6: and from just, you know, shaping the next generation that pursuing their education maybe in international universities, other diaspora who are in other countries, but even your guests here who can listen to what can I learn from your content. So I think putting in place an international channel is one thing, but also shaping the programs to serve the purpose of an international channel is another task that you will have to work on seriously.
5: Taking into account the program of an international radio, how do you measure if the content you produce reaches the target people?
6: For us, we have what I can call international audience targeted programs. Okay. Yeah, specific programs for the international audience, because we host so many foreigners in Rwanda. Given the nature of our economy, because tourism is the backbone of the Rwanda's economy, and we therefore host so many foreigners, and they keep coming to attend different events. So for us, we do production, we do content for targeting these foreign audiences and international audience, and to make it more attractive to them, we need to put some effort to make sure that the content we produce are available on digital platforms, because that's where they are. And some of these international audiences don't even know that our FM channels still exist. They know digital platforms. Can I find a radio from Mozambique on TuneIn? Or they are own application, other radio platforms like Radio Garden, other, so you know, that's where these international audiences are. They are on the other platforms like YouTube, like Facebook, like X, former Twitter, like IG or Instagram. So you have to make sure that you produce content, yes, as an international channel, but the strategy around your content distribution is another aspect that you need to work on.
5: Meaning that you need to call or bring together all the social networks which are available.
6: Absolutely, absolutely. You don't have to sit here in your studios, produce a content, put it on air on FM only, and think that there is an international consumer of your content. You have to do your surveys and know exactly where is my audience, who am I targeting, where is he, which type of gadget is using, is he or she using a small radio that we used to know in a past 30, 40 years, or they have migrated to a smaller telephone device. They have migrated to even laptops for computers. So you have to fight that fight and find how you can reach to the very specific audience that you're looking for.
5: Mr. Divine, thank you for joining Maputo Corridor Radio today. I think this might be your last day in Maputo. But mm-hmm. before you leave, mm-hmm. tell us your experience mm-hmm. about Mozambique, mm-hmm. specifically Maputo City.
6: My experience, I was a little bit busy. I had a very busy schedule with different activities. But all I can say is that I'm so grateful to Maputo and the people of Maputo. They are very kind. They are very respectful. I find them as good people, starting from the airport to the hotel where I live. For you fellow journalists that I've met around in the conference, in the party, your leadership, I'm so grateful for your kindness. You're a very kind people. Otherwise, Maputo is very, very good. I have been marked by the visit of a very big bridge that I find. Is it Katembe?
5: Katembe Maputo.
6: Katembe Maputo bridge. That one is very, very huge.
5: It's by the way, that's the longest suspended bridge in Africa.
6: But how didn't you make sure that we all Africans know this bridge and come and visit it?
5: And because we didn't have any international radio.
6: You guys need to make us know this bridge. Yes. This one is can be a source of income, I'm telling you. This can be a touristic
5: destination.
6: This can, you can make money out of it. Maybe, let me don't teach anyone how to make money out of maybe a public bridge. But to me, that's amazing. I only congratulate your leadership that makes that that made that happen. That's a very good sign of what we can do as Africans. You have put your money somewhere that everyone is proud of. So, congratulations on that iconic bridge. Another thing that I've seen is you have a nice city organized and, in urban planning with big roads and discipline on roads. You're doing good.
5: Did you taste any traditional food in from Maputo?
6: Yeah, there is a mixture of cassava.
5: Matapa.
6: Is it Matapa?
5: This is Matapa.
6: Uh-huh.
5: Cassava leaves.
6: Uh-huh.
5: Yes.
6: It's so healthy. It's so tasty. It's so delicious. And you have so many fishes, so many types of fishes.
5: We have about 2,400 kilometers of coastline in Mozambique.
6: Mm-hmm.
5: Yes.
6: So being at the court of the Indian Sea made you a very strategic producer of fishes.
5: Seafood.
6: Yeah, of seafood. Yeah. I've even seen some of the things I've never seen in my life. Just I've went in one of the fish market. And I was like, this is another type of seafood. And then I was like, oh, we don't eat this in my country. How do you even just eat this one? But it was a very nice experience.
5: Okay.
6: I hope to be back and enjoy Maputo.
5: You are always welcome.
6: Thank you so
5: what
6: much.
5: Kind of souvenirs are you taking to your brothers in Rwanda?
6: Please, you're the most welcome. You're most welcome in Kigali. We have so much to offer. We have so much to offer. We have this very big campaign. As I told you, ours is tourism at the backbone of our economy. So that's why the country has been very deliberate on promoting our tourism by partnering with the big soccer teams around the world. You know, we have come to the conclusion of 6 years partnership with Arsenal in the English Football League, English Premier League, and now we are partnering in the English Premier League with the Aston Villa, with the Visit Rwanda logo. In France, we are partnering with Paris Saint-Germain, the big PSG, the Europe champion. They won recently Champions League 2 times in a row. We are partnering in Spain with the Atletico Madrid, with the Visit Rwanda with Aston Villa in England, with the Paris Saint-Germain in France, Visit Rwanda again in Atletico Madrid. All these partnerships goes hand in hand with the football and the talent development in Rwanda. We have their academy, their football academy in Rwanda, where
5: great.
6: Young Rwandans are developing their talents. We have waterfalls and canopy works in Nyungwe National Parks. We have so many, many things to offer in Kigali, in upcountry. So you're most welcome. And bring your money and invest in Rwanda. Please. Yeah. you will not regret that.
5: Okay. You avoid to teach us lessons about how to do money, living the traditional forms, but you have taught us right now. Investing in international football teams, promoting your country, comes to the slogan, Visit Rwanda. You are selling the idea of there is a country called Rwanda in Africa. Come visit it and you'll not regret.
6: Yeah, sure. But as Africans, in concluding, you have to invest in promoting your tourism, but at the same time, you have to invest more in making sure that the services, the experience that I will have in your country, when I reach there, it has to be so excellent.
5: Oh,
6: yeah, that's how you
5: are
6: make...
5: Are you happy with the hospitality of Mozambique?
6: Very happy, very happy.
5: Thank you very much.
6: You're most welcome, my brother.
5: Dear listener, that was our interview with Mr. Divine, who comes straight from Rwanda to Maputo to... attended the launch. You know, he came to attend the launch of Radio Mozambique International. He left us some ideas which will be used or will be explored in this new radio station of Radio Mozambique. Radio Mozambique International. I'm Glazi Rombe.
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0: So if you are a Portuguese speaker, the app is already in the Portuguese language. You have to download it from the App Store on iOS and on the Play Store on Android. So once you download it, the app will have an onboarding journey which will teach you about how to use it and what you can do. Currently, the app has dictionaries, modules, categories, as well as quizzes for practicing. In less than 45 days, we have 1,600 users using the app, and they have solved over 3,000. We've definitely reached some of the users that we intended to in the beginning. We've seen someone say that, "I couldn't speak with my grandma, but thanks to this, I have a resource that I can connect with my grandma." We've seen people from abroad saying that, "I always wanted to connect with the language and the cultures of my origin country, and with this, I can now try and understand it." A percentage of the users of the app are from other countries and continents altogether. So we have people from Berlin, from Madrid, from Australia, New Zealand, from Asia. We have people from Brazil. We have people from North America. So I believe that this is the platform that has the greatest number of Shangana and Makua speakers, students, because we currently have about 1,600 of them.
1: That's the voice of Ivan Bila, a Mozambican entrepreneur and founder of the local language translation app. They are working with Shangana, Makua, and Low.
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Ta place. À demain.

So if you are a Portuguese speaker, the app is already in the Portuguese language. You have to download it from the App Store on iOS and on the Play Store on Android. So once you download it, the app will have an onboarding journey which will teach you about how to use it and what you can do. Currently, the app has dictionaries, modules, categories, as well as quizzes for practicing. In less than 45 days, we have 1,600 users using the app, and they have solved over 3,000. We've definitely reached some of the users that we intended to in the beginning. We've seen someone say that, "I couldn't speak with my grandma, but thanks to this, I have a resource that I can connect with my grandma." We've seen people from abroad saying that, "I always wanted to connect with the language and the cultures of my origin country, and with this, I can now try and understand it." A percentage of the users of the app are from other countries and continents altogether. So we have people from Berlin, from Madrid, from Australia, New Zealand, from Asia. We have people from Brazil. We have people from North America. So I believe that this is the platform that has the greatest number of Shangana and Makua speakers, students, because we currently have about 1,600 of them.

That's the voice of Ivan Bila, a Mozambican entrepreneur and founder of the local language translation app. They are working with Shangana, Makua, and Lulu.

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0: So if you are a Portuguese speaker, the app is already in the Portuguese language. You have to download it from the App Store on iOS and on the Play Store on Android. So once you download it, the app will have an onboarding journey which will teach you about how to use it and what you can do. Currently, the app has dictionaries, modules, categories, as well as quizzes for practicing. In less than 45 days, we have 1,600 users using the app, and they have solved over 3,000. We've definitely reached some of the users that we intended to in the beginning. We've seen someone say that, "I couldn't speak with my grandma, but thanks to this, I have a resource that I can connect with my grandma." We've seen people from abroad saying that, "I always wanted to connect with the language and the cultures of my origin country, and with this, I can now try and understand it." A percentage of the users of the app are from other countries and continents altogether. So we have people from Berlin, from Madrid, from Australia, New Zealand, from Asia. We have people from Brazil. We have people from North America. So I believe that this is the platform that has the greatest number of Shangana and Makua speakers, students, because we currently have about 1,600 of them.
1: That's the voice of Ivan Bila, a Mozambican entrepreneur and founder of the local language translation app. They are working with Shangana, Makua, and Lowe.
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0: So if you are a Portuguese speaker, the app is already in the Portuguese language. You have to download it from the App Store on iOS and on the Play Store on Android. So once you download it, the app will have an onboarding journey which will teach you about how to use it and what you can do. Currently, the app has dictionaries, modules, categories, as well as quizzes for practicing. In less than 45 days, we have 1,600 users using the app, and they have solved over 3,000. We've definitely reached some of the users that we intended to in the beginning. We've seen someone say that, "I couldn't speak with my grandma, but thanks to this, I have a resource that I can connect with my grandma." We've seen people from abroad saying that, "I always wanted to connect with the language and the cultures of my origin country, and with this, I can now try and understand it." A percentage of the users of the app are from other countries and continents altogether. So we have people from Berlin, from Madrid, from Australia, New Zealand, from Asia. We have people from Brazil. We have people from North America. So I believe that this is the platform that has the greatest number of Shangana and Makua speakers, students, because we currently have about 1,600 of them.
1: That's the voice of Ivan Bila, a Mozambican entrepreneur and founder of the local language translation app. They are working with Shangana, Makua, and Lolo.
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6: Dear listener, 105.9 FM Alpha in the studio, our guest, we're going to be talking about a very beautiful country, Tanzania. We're going to be talking about their broadcasting, how they broadcast, how they do things. We have Mr. Victor. Good morning. How are you?
7: Hey, I'm fine. Flousy.
6: I'm okay.
7: Bon dia. I've been enjoying since I came in this country yesterday.
6: Yes.
7: You know, in Tanzania, mostly we speak Swahili
6: of
7: and
6: course.
7: English.
6: Mm-hmm.
7: But Portuguese,
6: I learned
7: four names, yes, four words yesterday. Bon dia.
6: Bon dia.
7: Yeah, bon dia. Mm-hmm. And also, Mutu Bragado and Bonito.
6: So you're looking bonito today.
7: Hey, bonito. Though I don't know what is the meaning of
6: it. Meaning of bonito means handsome. Then bonita means beautiful.
7: Oh.
6: Yes. So you're looking bonito.
7: And you're looking
6: bonita. Thank you very much.
7: Yeah, thank you.
6: Well, welcome to Maputo Corridor. Can you please introduce yourself?
7: Thank you. As you introduced, my name is Dr. Victor Elia. And I'm coming from Tanzania Broadcasting Corporation, TBC, and this is the media which is one of the oldest media in Africa. We have marked 75 years of existence. And there I'm a producer and also a director of television shows. And also, I'm a presenter and producer.
6: Wow!
7: Yeah.
6: So, what are the TBC's main priorities in monetizing Tanzania? Zionist Public Broadcasting Sector.
7: Yeah, as you've said, that we have 75 years of operating. And now we are transforming various issues. And one of them is we have priorities on modernizing public broadcasting. You know, if you go through literature and also if you go in several issues, you may find that public broadcasting, the way it is, as they are perceived by people, is it is if it is outdated. But in real sense, we are following the editorial issues. That is why we are trying to modernize it. And first of all, what we are doing now, our number one priority is to digitize and transform infrastructures. For example, nowadays we have new infrastructures for to make the radio and the television in a good way, and also we have increased in the human resources and the training of the workers. You know, the transformation needs also the bright mind initiatives, and also sometimes we go beyond and find ways to make sure that our programs are so good. And also number two, we are developing contents. So we are embracing high quality of programs. We are embracing good programs, which is also relevant to our viewers and to our listeners. And the third one, we are making sure that we have a wide access and coverage to make sure that all citizens in our country are access to information, are access to news, and they are access to current affairs. And also we embrace the multimedia and online platforms. That is why we have other platforms like YouTube. We have the Instagram, we have the Facebooks. That is where we can access Andy. Lastly, we also stick on the public media broadcasting policies. We embrace and we make sure that everything we make on air, it is for public consumption.
6: And how are you adapting to the relationship from traditional television and radio to digital and social media platforms?
7: Yeah, we are making sure that we expand online platforms. As I have mentioned earlier, that we have the YouTube channels, we have the online streaming. We are making sure that maybe we not only rely on the mainstream. Sometimes we go live for other activities. For example, if our president has some meeting there, there are also other activities that we should make sure that they go on at par. Yeah. Yes, and also we produce the contents which is different, so that it can capture different audience. For example, for youth and for maybe for educational expertise, and also others are just. I mean that every group must have the content which is relevant for them for that time.
6: And how does Tanzania Broadcasting Corporation balance its public service with the mandates, the changing expectations of younger audiences? Like we have older people.
7: Yeah, this is a little bit trick because sometimes we, as I said yesterday, we have a very good discussion somewhere. And I one of my presentation, I raised the challenge of what is public broadcasting facing. And sometimes people are just thinking maybe public broadcasting like you are here just to serve the purpose of the politicians, especially ruling parties. That is negative connotation of some of the people. So we are trying to, also some people think that maybe public broadcasting is just for the old. It is outdated. That is what they think. But this is quite different. And what we are doing as a TBC, we are trying to balance and we maintain the public broadcasting policies and the editorial also. But what we are doing here, we are trying as much as we can to be creative enough so that we can capture the audience of different types and different races. And also, we created the youth oriented programs. Yes, we are making sure that we don't left behind the youth, because that is why we have the platforms, special platforms, and we have the special radio station for the youth. We have a special television station for the youth, and also we have the programs which they special for different kinds of our audience. And also, we balance through the educational programs. We try our level of best to make sure that we produce programs which are relevant to all the groups.
6: I'm sure that the TBC has already transitioned to digital broadcasting. What has been the biggest challenges? That.
7: Sure, we have done so. I think we are doing well. As you have said, sometimes we are doing well, but challenges are just there. We are trying our level best to make sure that we encounter the the problems, so that our viewers and our listeners get the best of what we want them to get. First of all, we have a challenge of a high cost of upgrading the infrastructures. You know, in order to go well and all that, and in order to have good programs, you need good studios. You know, you need good cameras. You need updated networks and the so forth. And also, you know, this challenge also has generated the rise of high demand of the content. And sometimes, you know, we find ourselves that we don't have enough content to feed our audience. So there is a rise of high demand of the staff, and sometimes we need to train those staff so that we can get the good quality. And we have also another challenge of the content diversity. Nowadays, there is a rise of these guys, they are called content creators.
6: Mm-hmm.
7: You know, sometimes these guys, they are not professionals. It is because that they have cameras, they have good laptops. You may find them, they said that they are the producers. So we are facing that problem. And also we have another problem, that the change of the audience behavior. You know, the audience of maybe the 5-10 years away, it is not the same as the audience we have now. Especially for the new and the young generation, they think that maybe even if the unethical issues, you have to do live programs, you have to do what they think, even sometimes which is not proper. And also, we have the poor public awareness about these digital issues. They all think that we have to do the way they want, but sometimes we consider the editorial policies, we consider the national unity, we consider the national issues, but we try to balance. But for the real, it is challenging. But we are moving.
6: That's
7: yes.
6: That's very good. You mentioned earlier, using YouTube, Facebook, TikTok, and other digital channels. How is it using those platforms reach new audiences? How do they reach?
7: We are trying for the level best, because sometimes we do live programs. And so we use the platforms to push news. Sometimes we push news, and sometimes we use those platforms to make graphics and to advertise advertisement. And also we use them as a way to access the audience. and the easy production and the transmission. So those platforms are good. We are trying for our level best to make sure that they we generate and we use them as a good platform for TV production, radio, and digital convergence.
6: 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Would you like to have a song?
7: Yes, but I think although I don't know much the musicians from Mozambique, but can you
6: have
7: favor to give me the good one? Do you have the swell one?
6: Yes, we do have music from your country, Tanzania, where we have harmonized with the track Ameloa.
7: We don't have Mrisho Mpoto?
6: No, we don't. So we but don't I can. Also, we have Zuchu.
7: Yes.
6: Then we are going to have the sounds of Zuchu with the track entitled I Miss You. Because I'm sure you've been missing home.
7: Yeah, I'm missing home. So
6: oh, good.
7: And also, if you do me a favor, that is you will find that you like for the music for Mozambique. Yeah.
6: Yeah, thank you. But for now, enjoy the sounds of Zuchu with I Miss You.

0: I miss you, dear listener of 104.5 FM, the sounds of Rayvanny together with Zuchu. And this is a special dedication to our guest today on our breakfast show.
1: Thank you.
0: Welcome once again, Van
1: Mavala. You have made me to remind you at your home.
0: Oh. It's been long, man.
1: Yes,
0: continuing with our interview here on 105.9 FM. How is Tanzania broadcasting using platforms such as YouTube and that?
1: Yeah.
0: It's number six. What opportunities do you see for the artificial intelligence and other imaging technologies in broadcasting?
1: Okay, there are so many opportunities for the artificial intelligence. Unfortunately, it is like when there was the industrial revolution, when we are learning history, when we are at secondary schools, you know, when the industrial revolution came, it was very challenging to some of the people. I can compare or can take that with that scenario similar to now, what is going on for the AI. Some people, it seems to be a very threat for broadcasting, because what is happening now, just people are taking and they are copying and pasting, but they are don't seeing this is it's like an opportunity for them to do. For example, nowadays it's very easy to do translation activity, translation of the materials, and sometimes we can do the automated subtitling, for example, for the TV shows. Though sometimes you can use this as a better or the best way to for the cloud. Cloud means you collect those materials, then you put somewhere, which is very, very easy also
0: for future use
1: and access when you need.
0: Mm-hmm.
1: And also for the research, I think, and research and also searching information. AI is best for, I think, for the TV producers, for the journalists, for graphic designers, also for the editors, because it is very easy for one to access to get those information, and it is very quick. Though what I could emphasize here is that we have to be very careful on using this. You know, everyone, every individual, professionals and non-professionals can take and put everything on the Google, and yes, you know the way AI works. It can just collect and generate every information that it is accessible. So the challenge we face here, it is very easy to get wrong information. So for me, I think it is better. I don't know what you are doing here, but I think it is better now for the African countries, for example, broadcasted like us and you, to have a policy on how to use such artificial intelligence. But not only police, I think sometimes also we have to train journalists and all media operators to make sure that they know how to use it for the betterment of the institution, or also for them. And also, I think that we have to generate and make the way to adapt this. You know, there is no way for the now plausia. We can avoid using AI in our entire life.
0: Mm-hmm.
1: And sometimes I was talking to some of my friends. You know, this AI and the ChatGPT. I think you know ChatGPT.
0: Yes, ChatGPT.
1: Yeah, you can command the ChatGPT to write you the script.
0: Of course.
1: Sometimes I've been sharing with some of my friends that when I hear the translation, or when I hear someone narrating the story, mm-hmm. very easy to know. You know, this is not a true story. Yes.
0: It's not an original story. True, it can be true.
1: Yeah, it can be true, but not original. Sometimes there are so fake issues that are in our script. Mm-hmm. So we have to train, and we have to make policies, and I think we can do. And sometimes even you have to

0: to adopt the act, what we have to do for the betterment and for the future of our public broadcasting.
1: So how does TBC approach accuracy, impartiality, and verification when reporting fast-moving news?
0: Yeah, I think this question is quite it is somehow similar with the last question that you have asked. So we nowadays we have the content diversity, and you have a lot of sources of information. So we are trying as a TBC, we cross-check the information before going on air. So we have different approaches. We collect the information and we use the multiple sources to verify the information, because before we go on air, we make sure that the information is credible, it is real, and it is appealing to the society. So we have the confirmation before we go on air, and also we have the editorial desks which verifies the information before we go on air, and also we have the unit which is makes the clear or remove the error. And so we make sure that we go on finding what is the reality and what is not the reality before we go on air. So we have a unit which is verifying information. Mm-hmm. I think it's what also you are doing.
1: Yes, we do. Yeah. Yes. You just don't take things to air without.
0: Yeah, you don't have to take things into granted, because
1: of course.
0: Yeah, there are sometimes we are calling Tanzania. Don't know how do you counter here? Mm-hmm. There are those citizen journalists, because they just have phone nowadays.
1: Not freelance.
0: There are those people who just they come across, they find some, for example, there are accidents somewhere.
1: One can just picture
0: mm-hmm. and also sometimes they are making commentary. Yes, you can see this is what is happening. So because they are not a journalist, they are not trained to do so. They can do a lot of the fake issues.
1: Fake news.
0: Yeah.
1: So what measures are in place to strengthen public trust in Tanzania's national broadcaster?
0: Okay, first of all, we have established the editorial content unit, which controls what is getting in and assessing what is supposed to be for the public consumption. So we, in order to survive in this the market of competition, especially in the media, you have, as I said yesterday, maybe you have to focus into three issues. The first one, you have to focus for the speed, and you have to focus for the accuracy and the editorial control. So we have established the control unit, which we counter each and every information which is entering our newsroom, and also we have the accuracy and the fact-checking unit. Every information which is brought in our newsroom must be checked and cross-checked what is the reality, what is not reality. And also we are trying to have the professional journalistic way of doing issues, points, and we have producers, we have editors, we have journalists and graphic designers who we are updating them each and every time to suit the environment. And also we maintain the standards and ethical issues. And also we are trying as far as to be transparent and to be accountable to all what is happening. I think we are together, Plausia.
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0: Okay, thank you. For a good question. I think you are, Plausia, you are supposed to be a lecturer somewhere.
1: No ways. In the near future.
0: Not now.
1: In the next incarnation.
0: Thank you.
1: Mm-hmm.
0: So what we are doing here, as I was saying, that we have established the training and the professional training unit. You know, TBC has got so many professionals. As I think in our country, it is one of the media which has got people who are highly qualified. We have people, we have journalists with masters
2: with level. 75 years of experience. There's no how.
0: Yes, yeah. So we have people who hold the PhD like me. So we have a training unit inside. So we have the in-house training. And so when people, when we employ employees, first of all, we undergo training. Yes. So that is the first thing we do to support our staff. And also we have established the editorial guidance and support them to know what they are supposed to do. So they are guided with the principles and in-house way of doing programs and programs and news. And also we have the mentorship unit in each department. There are those senior officers. Before, if we employ, I think you can do so. We can take you closer to Tanzania. When you come there, we will train you.
2: Improving. Thank you for the invitation.
0: We use the experience. As you said yourself, that we are 75 years experience in operating. So we have the senior officers to whom we use them as a mentors of the new generation. And sometimes also we undergo evaluation. We evaluate each one, you know, the performance, and those who are down, we push them. Yeah.
2: Well, this one it makes me laugh because you are over 75 years of experience. Tanzania's got 75 years of broadcasting.
0: Yes.
2: And what do you think Tanzania's broadcasting industry will look like 5 to 10 years from now? That will be 85 years or 90 years from now.
0: Not 100 years.
2: Yes, 100.
0: You know, we are experienced. I think we are one of the giant. But I heard yesterday that you are marking 51 years,
2: yes,
0: of experience.
2: 50 plus one.
0: You are also giant.
2: We are close to you guys.
0: Yeah, you are very close. So what I think for the coming maybe 100 years, I suggest we have to be maybe. We become more competitive, and maybe we are to be full digitalized and transformed. I think we are supposed to be a greater producers of local and international content. You know, when we are in university level, we were studying why African media is for the most cases. Do take programs from abroad and broadcast as if they are their own content. So I think to answer that question, for now I think we have to have our capacity of producing our local content and international content for using our own professional vision, not the one to create the content, then he brought it to you, then you broadcast. Like sometimes you were having the cinemas and the other episodes from abroad, then you broadcast the way they are produced there.
2: Okay.
0: We
2: call them soapies.
0: Yeah, the soapies. That
2: yes.
0: Is, sometimes they you know, they have their culture rooted there. Then you take it. Sometimes they are even quite from our, and also I think Plausia. I think we are supposed to be leading national broadcasting in Africa. Not we cannot say maybe most competitive. I think we have to say leading, not competing.
2: Yeah, leading.
0: Yes, leading.
2: Being the leader.
0: Being a leader.
2: Yeah.
0: Okay. And I think Radio Mozambique is all it's on the same chain.
2: We're following the leader. Well, not leaving behind the youth, what skills do young Tanzanians need if they want to build careers in broadcasting and digital media?
0: Okay. As I said, Plausia, once a time I was trying to, sometimes I am a trainer of these guys. Mm-hmm. When I meet them, I find they lack a lot of issues. For example, one is very big problem, they lack communication skills.
2: Mm-hmm.
0: Yeah. Sometimes they are not prepared enough or they are not struggling enough to make storytelling programs which are very good. They are sometimes not good script writers. They don't have ABCs of TV production.
2: Mm-hmm.
0: Because sometimes that is what I was claiming later, because not everyone who has got camera, who has got a Mac machine, not everyone who can edit a story, he or she is a good journalist. I argue to maybe to all content creators, they have to go back to school or they have to find, you know, nowadays it is not like the way we are learning, we are schooling. People are accessible to materials nowadays. And also I think these guys, they have to undergo digital content production. They have to go to learn how to produce podcasts, how they have to be good bloggers, how they are going to be professionals. And also, I think these young generations, they have also to have social media skills. And you know, there is a way that you have to engage these viewers. You know, when you are preparing, for example, a documentary or a TV show for the social media, mm-hmm. it is quite different that we are supposed mm-hmm. to for the mainstream.
2: Of course.
0: Yes, these must be very short. They must be precise. Catching, precise, and
2: yes.
0: maybe they must be engaging to the viewers.
2: Exactly.
0: And when sometimes you go to those programs, you may find that they are lacking professional efficiency. And also these guys, I think they should know the values of their country. They should know the ethics of journalism and mass communication. I think also they should know their countries. Sometimes you may find just a post of a content which is very very dangerous for the country, but because someone is looking for viewership,
2: mm-hmm.
0: he or she don't care what this content is going to distract the country.
2: Of course.
0: And also, I think there are other two very important issues here before I complete this question.
2: Mm-hmm.
0: These guys, they have to try as much as they can to be creative. Yeah, they have to be creative. They have to, they have to be new every day. They not have to go as usual. You know, this generation now, every day they are new.
2: Of course.
0: Yes, you have not to go the yesterday it was. And the last one, I think, they have to learn how to be the critical thinkers. Yes, because as we are saying, if you go to the AI, to the ChatGPT, sometimes it is very easy to access information.
2: Of course.
0: The credible and the good information, I think you can acquire them through reading books,
2: mm-hmm.
0: through reading journals, through going to the reports, and they should
2: research,
0: go make the research,
2: mm-hmm.
0: they should write and read papers.
2: Mm-hmm.
0: That is the way I think they will have enough knowledge to.
2: And this one too goes also to the Mozambican youth.
0: Good.
2: We are coming close to our interview on 15.9 FM. Last but not least, what opportunities exist for collaboration between the TBC and independent broadcasters, universities, and private media organizations? I can also mention us.
0: Yes. Too. You know, Mozambique, Radio Mozambique, and the TBC.
2: Of course.
0: I can say these are just two children of the one father and one mother. So
2: yes.
0: So when I answer for the TBC, I think I answer for the Radio Mozambique, because we are sailing in the same opportunity. Mm-hmm. So first of all, I think the best way here is just to, we can share the training components. For example, we have opportunity of training facilities. We have the studios. We are, because also we are real. Sometimes those people, students who are coming from universities, come for the field. Mm-hmm. They find they are just learning theory. When you come to TBC and when you come here, you come to the reality. You find what is the. And also, we can share the issue of the research. We are the custodian.
2: Okay,
0: we have the historical content. Yeah, if you come to our library there, you may find the content or the footage of the late Samora Machel of Mozambique,
2: mm-hmm.
0: when they were struggling for independence.
2: Okay.
0: So there, if you come to TBC, you may find all the material that you think it is relevant for the research. Also, sometimes you can share the debate and the discussion, and if sometimes you can develop together in the editorial development.
2: Our closing question is if you could change one thing about Tanzania's broadcasting industry today to prepare it for the future, that is 100 years,
0: yes.
2: What would it be and why?
0: I think the first one I would change, I think we have to accelerate the total shift from the traditional way of doing programs and the news to full shift, because this would help us to reach audience, because the issue today we have what kind of the content are we supposed to develop, what kind of the content are we supposed to create for the consumption of the audience. And also I would like to focus on the digital infrastructure, strong content production, and the training of journalists and producers at the other side. Why we are supposed to do that? It is because the audience is not static nowadays. The audience behavior is changing every now and then. We don't know what tomorrow will happen, and we don't know what the new technology of tomorrow will be facing. You know, sometimes, Froze, we will be struggling to change into what the technologies now want us to do. You don't know what is tomorrow.
2: Of course.
0: We had the camera,
2: the
0: which we were saying, these cameras are for the new market, mm-hmm. but after two or three days, you find it's outdated.
2: Outdated, of course.
0: So I'd like maybe to say that for here, we have to accelerate the shift, and you have to accelerate it to find the way that we are supposed to be new every day.
2: Today we are celebrating 50+1
0: yes.
2: at Radio Mozambique.
0: Yes.
2: What's your message for the public and for us as Radio Mozambique staff?
0: Thank you for that question. And also maybe because we are closing, I would say maybe the first thing to say, maybe I would like to thank you, the Radio Mozambique, for this warm welcoming.
2: You are welcome.
0: Yes, we thank you. Since I've arrived here, I'm enjoying every moment, every second. Mm-hmm. And so I would like to congratulate you. You know, you are making a new milestone. I think Radio Mozambique is going to be a voice of a nation, because, you know, a public broadcaster is supposed to reach everywhere, regardless.
2: Yes,
0: you are there. I'm sure you are the voice of all Mozambique people. You are the voice of Tanzania also. You know, if, when you come to Tanzania,
2: yes,
0: there are some streets when you go, you may find people from Mozambique.
2: Mm-hmm.
0: And also they have the some names, for example, Makonde. We have the Makonde Street.
2: Oh,
0: yes.
2: Good.
0: And also we have, you know, your first president is Samora Machel.
2: Mm-hmm.
0: I know even when the house he was living when he was in Tanzania. And I have the video.
2: Mm-hmm.
0: Once a time he was in Kongwa. He was addressing the people on the struggle for the independence.
2: Oh, okay.
0: So I believe that you are making a good milestone, your 51 anniversary. I wish you all the best. As I have said, this is going to be, and it is, and also it is going to be the voice of people of Mozambique.
2: Thank you very much for your time,
0: Mama
2: Victor. We wish you to have you some other time. Thank you.
0: Thank you.
2: Dear listener of 105.9 FM, this is how we did it with Mr. Victor, and I had promised him that I'm going to play a song. We are going to have Valdomiro José together with Stuart Sukuma. The track is entitled Saudades. As you also heard, I Miss You by Zuchu, and now we are going to have Saudades with Stuart Sukuma.
3: Wala mushuabu, kakala murundo. Tamono no bandeya, tamono no bandeya, tamono wamemuna, tamono no bandeya, tamono wamemuna, machiluba gatea, muzogo babaruba.

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0: So if you are a Portuguese speaker, the app is already in the Portuguese language. You have to download it from the App Store on iOS and on the Play Store on Android. So once you download it, the app will have an onboarding journey which will teach you about how to use it and what you can do. Currently, the app has dictionaries, modules, categories, as well as quizzes for practicing. In less than 45 days, we have 1,600 users using the app, and they have solved over 3,000. We've definitely reached some of the users that we intended to in the beginning. We've seen someone say that, "I couldn't speak with my grandma, but thanks to this, I have a resource that I can connect with my grandma." We've seen people from abroad saying that, "I always wanted to connect with the language and the cultures of my origin country, and with this, I can now try and understand it." A percentage of the users of the app are from other countries and continents altogether. So we have people from Berlin, from Madrid, from Australia, New Zealand, from Asia. We have people from Brazil. We have people from North America. So I believe that this is the platform that has the greatest number of Shangana and Makua speakers, students, because we currently have about 1,600 of them.
1: That's the voice of Ivan Bila, a Mozambican entrepreneur and founder of the local language translation app. They are working with Shangana, Makua, and Lolo.
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